0: whole lot of time just to get up that hill. 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Long as it lives, it's you and me, baby.
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1: Let's talk about your likes and dislikes. 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
1: No, she won't know what it is, she'll Charlie. Know Nobody what knows it what that is. Nope. 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What's your favorite hobby?
2: Magnets.
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1: Gallery West is a look at American music history through the camera lens of Kirk West. As a young music photographer in Chicago, Kirk captured some of the last living blues legends, Willie Dixon, Albert King, Etta James, B.B. King, and many more. He shot iconic images of James Brown, Bob Marley, Bruce Springsteen, the Rolling Stones, and the Grateful Dead. His photos of Johnny Cash, Waylon Jennings, Willie Nelson, and Merle Haggard are outlaw classics, but Kirk's camera also captured the journey of the Allman Brothers Band for nearly four decades. Government Mule was birthed at his and Kirsten's home at the Big House. He took our very first photo and many more after that. I'm Warren Haynes, and if you're a music fan, I highly recommend you check out Gallery West, open Tuesday through Saturday from 11 to 5, and located at 447 3rd Street in downtown Macon.
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1: I shot Jesse James. 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
1: Oh, trust me, you guys are going to be big. 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I'm telling you, that's like an anthem, like a southern toe tapper, to say the least, man. On a hugeometer, it's going to break the needle.
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1: Guy brings his fist way back and takes a swing at Merle Haggard. 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And let me tell you something, man. 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He said, "But I don't want to do a show in Canton, Ohio." The hell does that mean?
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2: 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As a young music photographer in Chicago, Kirk captured some of the last living blues legends, Willie Dixon, Albert King, Etta James, B.B. King, and many more. He shot iconic images of James Brown, Bob Marley, Bruce Springsteen, the Rolling Stones, and the Grateful Dead. His photos of Johnny Cash, Waylon Jennings, Willie Nelson, and Merle Haggard are outlaw classics, but Kirk's camera also captured the journey of the Allman Brothers Band for nearly four decades. Government Mule was birthed at his and Kirsten's home at the Big House. He took our very first photo and many more after that. I'm Warren Haynes, and if you're a music fan, I highly recommend you check out Gallery West, open Tuesday through Saturday from 11 to 5, and located at 447 3rd Street in downtown Macon.
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Soul is the sound, making Georgia the town. WNEX really lays it down. Love that station. I love them porcupine meat too.

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1: It feels so lovely to be here tonight. 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
3: Yeah, and welcome to Creekside Mornings for a beautiful, a wonderful, a fantastic Monday. Yeah, I know. I know it's Monday, but it is. It's Monday, July 27th, 2026, the year of our Lord. And yeah, you had yourself a weekend. You still recovering, ain't you? Yeah. Your toes hurt a little bit. Yeah, the bottoms of your feet hurt a little bit. You're not dehydrated, but you still need. Still didn't drink that glass of water sitting next to your bed. Just go ahead and take a couple swigs of that. I would. Yeah. Okay, yeah. So let's get that water in you, because you had yourself a weekend. You had yourself a jam, if you will. Yeah, that was kind of lame, Charles, but whatever. If you had yourself a great weekend, especially if you enjoy Brad Jam, then I was proud of you. Because you did what I told you to do. I know a lot of you listened to all the tips and tools of the trade that were levied upon you over the past week or so. And you experienced your Brag Jam very, very well. You ate well. You danced well. You were hydrated. You saw some great music. And now on your Spotify playlist, it's like 4 or 5 new bands on your Spotify that you didn't even know you liked before until this weekend. And then you found them. So congrats on that. I'm glad you had a good one. We will discuss all the things happening that happened last weekend. We'll discuss all the things that are happening this weekend, because you know it doesn't stop. You know, things keep going. You know, we got things to do, so we will discuss all of those things. But in the meantime, in between time, since you did have one, let's relive it a little bit. How about James Brown? James Brown said he's having a funky good time, and you can hear it on the track.
4: Hit it.

That's always a question, like when you ask, who all over there? Kind of question. That's what James was asking. You found out who it was. It was Maceo. 100.9 The Creek, the sound of Soul of Central Georgia. That right there was a little bit of James Brown, Funky Good Time here on The Creek. Now, with it being Monday, and we've got to get ready for the week and all those things, let's get you set up for success, shall we? So, it is currently 76 degrees outside in beautiful downtown Macon. You're going to have a high today of 91. Now, partly cloudy conditions are expected through, you know, about 6 p.m. today, where it'll open up a little bit, sun will pop out, and then sunset about 8:30, so you're good there. Wind gusts up to only about 9 miles per hour. How thick is this humidity? Is it cold grits thick? Yeah, it's thicker than a pot of cold grits, 93%. So, yeah, it's going to be 91 and 93. This is what it is. It is July in Georgia. So there's that. The rest of your week looks a bit like this. Yeah, temps are going to jump this week. Where we had a bit more moderate last week in the, you know, mid-80s. This week, we're into those mid-90s. Tomorrow, high of 97. So dress accordingly. Or don't dress at all. If you choose not to dress at all, just don't leave your house. And if you choose not to dress at all and you don't leave your house, make sure that everybody else in your house is okay with you not dressing at all. Because that could be weird, you just sitting on the couch. Anyway, it's neither here nor it's neither here nor there. Charles Davis hanging up with you here on this beautiful Monday morning. Good to be here. Good to be alive. Good to

Be breathing. As I said, hopefully you had a great Brag Jam weekend. We're gonna get into those things. We'll kind of get into some of the guests we've got coming up this week here on the show. Some of the things we'll be talking about, some of the things that you can get into, but lots of great things happen this weekend, and we will recap every single one of those right now. A man that was just here a little while ago, probably about a month ago, especially pretty much a month ago today. Brother Wallace, you're the man here in the creek.

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So when you paint the back fence, be kind of sensitive about it.

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100.9 The Creek, the sound and soul of Central Georgia. Trey Burke with Santiago here on Creekside Morning. Charles Davis hanging out with ya. Let's talk about your weekend. It was Brag Jam Saturday. I sent y'all out here. Y'all were out here. Y'all were doing all the things. You went to the ticketing. You went to see the people. You saw the shows. Swung through, you know, it's Brag Jam. So, you know, your boy had to make his way through. I did get to see, for those who didn't get to see her, hopefully you did. I mean, I told you where she was going to be, so it ain't like you didn't know where she was going to be at. I did see your friend, because that's y'all's friend that y'all be asking me about all the time. Like, y'all ask me about her all the time. How's Sam? Oh my God, how's Sam? I haven't heard from Sam. How's Sam? You talk to Sam? How's Sam? You talk to Sam? How's Sam doing? Have you seen Sam lately? Has she talked to you? Yes, I saw Sam. Okay. I saw Sam as I was making my way downtown, walking fast, all those good things. I went down to Capricorn first because I had to go see my girl. And literally, this is how it went down. I got out of the car and I was waiting because, you know, she was getting ready for a show. And I know how it is when I'm getting ready for a show. So I figured I was going to have to go in and kind of see where she was. Maybe she was relaxing. No, she was, as I was getting out of my car and walking up towards the front door, she was walking out the front door of Capricorn. And if y'all know my girl, y'all know she loves her some pink, and she loves those shiny pink boots that she's got. And she had those on Saturday, and without her even seeing me, I went, there ain't but one person in this town that's gonna wear some shiny sentence enhancer pink boots like that. She looked up, screamed in the middle of MLK, and we hugged. It was like that Rocky Apollo Creed running on the beach, you know, kind of thing. Everything slowed down. We both jumped at the same time, chest bumped in the air. Okay. Held it there for a second, defied gravity, as Wicked would tell you, hugged, and then floated back to the ground, all in slow-mo. If there was anybody on MLK that saw that, you saw magic at that moment, and probably the last time you see it in your life. But she looks, I will give y'all the full progress report. She looks great. She looks phenomenal. Maybe because I haven't seen my friend in a while, but she looks great. She sounds great. For those who listen to the show, I got the honey came down with her. So I got to see my homie. I got to see him for a hot second too. I'm reminded that they're just two little

two little people, two same height people, almost wear the same clothes people. I love them. I love both of them to death. I really, really do. But Sam was great. Sam was good. She's doing good. School is good. Kids are good. So for those who needed a Sam Stevens update, there it is. And she sounded great, as per the huge, because it's Sam. Come on now. And then, yeah, downtown was jam-packed, like I said, with all the artists and all the patrons coming through to see Brag Jam. So yeah, y'all jumped on into the Capitol Theater. Y'all did all the things and saw the bands, and I'm very glad that everything went the way it needed to. Things looked great, sounded great, and everybody had a good time. So congrats to the Brag Jam board, everybody associated with it, putting on that festival, as I now know full well. And you should know too, Brag Jam is not just a one event, one year event, one time of year event thing. They're always working on things throughout the year. So just because Brag Jam is done does not mean that board is not still working towards what's going to be happening next year as far as the concert crawl and the rest of the events they have throughout the year. So great way to wrap up a bit of their year, I guess the 2026 year, as they start to move towards 2027. So yeah, that is your Brag Jam update and your Sam Stevens update. She misses y'all too, so just understand that. She told me to tell y'all that, so just saying. She looks good. She looks real good. Like my girl looks good. She does. It was very good to see her for a hot second. Another group of people that look really, really good right now. It's my good buddies with the Warren Treaty. I told y'all last week, their NPR Tiny Desk is out right now, which is great because the brand new album is doing numbers out here in these streets. So it's a good thing. Right now, let's play something from that brand new album. The album is called The Story of Michael and Tanya. This song, written with one of the greatest American living songwriters of all time, Babyface. This is You Can't Hurt Me Anymore, here on The Creek.

I've always been a world away. I can't recall having worked one single day. When it comes to work, I'd prefer to play the jukebox in my mind.

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1: While I was in the wilderness, I wrote a song for Encarnacion in my mind. 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

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A little bit of Percy Sledge, ain't no wrong with a little Percy this early in the morning. When a man loves a woman, you almost said some, because you know when you think about it like that, you know there's a lot that a dude will give up for a good woman, like a lot, like clothing, like I have there's. There are t-shirts and like, you know, hoodies, especially when I was, you know, when my back was a little bigger. Oh my God. Do you know how many hoodies I've lost to a woman? I'm just a quick, hey, it's a little chilly. Can I wear your hoodie? Sure. Huh? Here, put it on. You know, you leave and you don't reclaim all of your materials. And then all of a sudden you walk into their house and like, you still wearing my hoodie. Like, it's like, that's mine now. It's like, well, but I bought it. No. It belongs to her now. Because try to take it back if you want to. try to get it back if you want to. That is an argument, sir or madam, that you will lose. Just saying. Let's not do that. I'm not here to talk about that. I'm here to discuss this. We've been talking about it here, and I've been on a couple panels here recently and just conversations that I've had with people being now more immersed than I have been the past couple of years into the theater realm and getting back to those conversations that I was having for years about this community and how great it is and the depth of the talent that is here. I've said that multiple times, but I don't think I have really given credence and credit to you all. When I mean you all, I mean the people who actually go and see these shows, because if you didn't support it, you wouldn't have people trying to showcase their talent. If you didn't support it, you wouldn't have buildings and theaters working so hard to make sure that you get the kind of entertainment that you need. And what happened this weekend is what you all did this weekend will add so much to the value and put so many more coals on the fire, if you want to say, of every single one of the theaters here in Central Georgia to continue to do what they do and to put on the excellent shows that they do. How can I say that? I'll say it like this. Every single one of the theater productions that were happening in this community over the weekend sold out their shows. Every single last one of them, okay? Theater Macon sold out its show of Grease. Perry Players sold out their show of Shrek. Warner Robins Theater sold out their show Cheaper by the Dozen. Macon Little Theater sold out its production, closing production of The Wizard of Oz. That's to you all. That's to you all. One, because you recognize how important promoting, cultivating, supporting, contributing to the arts means to not only this community, but the future of the arts community, the future of the creative arts business. The actors that you love now had to start somewhere. The TV shows that you love now and the characters that you love so much, those actors and actresses had to start somewhere. And they started in places like this. The example I will always use, because that is my boy. Local theater in this town created and cultivated a Tony Award winning actor in Gray Henson. Theater in this town cultivated a phenomenal actress and Carrie Preston from this town. Because of how much, one, the direction and the care and the love for the arts was instilled within them, but with the talent that is used down here. And so the people that you're seeing on these stages right now, trust me, you may be seeing them on much bigger stages and on bigger screens in the future because of the things that they're doing now. And it's because you sell out shows like this that these local community theaters are able to thrive as much as they are. So once again, congrats to Warner Robins Theater. Congrats to the Perry Players. Congrats to Macon Little Theater.

congrats to Theater Macon on an incredible weekend of selling out four different shows within a, what, 50, 60 mile radius? Come on now. Let's go. So proud of y'all. Anyway, right now, how about some Charlie Crockett? If anything, he tell you. I can help you. He on the group.

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That was John Nolan in good company with On My Own here on Creekside Mornings. I know you just got through with Brag Jam and, you know, you need your music fix because now it's in you, right? 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

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Coming up today at 1 o'clock, Creekside Sports with Daniel Shirley and Steve Norris. We'll be there to give you all the sports information that you need. LeBron finally made his decision to go to Philly. I don't get it, but you know what? Also, I don't care. His career is almost done. We'll go down as possibly the greatest player of all time. But Philly? Really? Philly. Anyway, Daniel Shirley and Steve Norris will give you all the information that you need on that. The Braves are on a very good run right now, 7-3 since the All-Star break. So maybe that is what was needed to get things back on track. They will talk about that, all your local sports and everything that you need to know, coming up at 1 p.m. today with Daniel Shirley and Steve Norris with Creekside Sports. Right now, let's play some of this Justin Towns Earl, though. Memphis in the Rain here on the Creek.

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2: Gallery West is a look at American music history through the camera lens of Kirk West. As a young music photographer in Chicago, Kirk captured some of the last living blues legends, Willie Dixon, Albert King, Etta James, B.B. King, and many more. He shot iconic images of James Brown, Bob Marley, Bruce Springsteen, the Rolling Stones, and the Grateful Dead. His photos of Johnny Cash, Waylon Jennings, Willie Nelson, and Merle Haggard are outlaw classics, but Kirk's camera also

0: captured the journey of the Allman Brothers Band for nearly four decades. Government Mule was birthed at his and Kirsten's home at the Big House. He took our very first photo and many more after that. I'm Warren Haynes, and if you're a music fan, I highly recommend you check out Gallery West, open Tuesday through Saturday from 11 to 5, and located at 447 3rd Street in downtown Macon.
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100.9 The Creek, real music and real radio. Sturgill Simpson, I don't mind, here on The Creek. Thank y'all so much for hanging out with me this morning here on the show. We'll be back with you tomorrow morning with all the information that you need and things that you need to know to lead you into your week. Once again, stay tuned to these airwaves. Aaron Buzzer coming up at 11 after your commercial free hour. Creekside Sports coming up at 1. Anthony Ennis with Afternoon Drive after that. And then the great Matt Lane with 8 to Late to round out your night. So with that being said, I want you to have a great day, and I want you to do it on purpose. But if you can't do that, just do like my girl Tabitha Brown says, and don't you dare go mess with nobody else's. We'll see y'all in the morning.

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4: Well, hello and good morning. It is Lunch with Lane, presented by Lane Southern Orchards. Welcome on in. And welcome in to another work week. Interesting thought that I had on my way out the door this morning that I will share with you momentarily. But let's kick things off on your Monday with Mavis Staples. Only the Lord knows on 100.9 The Creek.

California Blues on 100.9 The Creek, and special hello on a Monday morning to not somebody tuning in from California, although welcome in if you're tuning in from California at streamthecreek.com, but two neighbors to the north, two states to the north, my buddy Randy tuning in from the Seattle area, welcome on in to streamthecreek.com. Thank you so much for tuning in. What's up, my friend? Hope that you are having a great start to your day in the past, because it's, you know, I mean, it's 11 o'clock and change here, so it's 8 o'clock and change there, so he's in the past, I'm in the future. We didn't even hit 88 miles per hour. Let's continue things on right now before I get down into the interesting details of the flux capacitor. Here's Alvin Youngblood Heart right now and Big Mama's Door on 100.9 The Creek.

That's Travis Meadows and Sideways on the Sound and Soul of Central Georgia. And here's the thought that hit me as I was walking out the door this morning. This is the last week before school starts. The last full week before school starts. How crazy is that? Right here in the Central Georgia region, school starts for the vast majority of students next Monday. So, if you're taking a few days here at the, quote, end of summer to spend some time at the beach or in the mountains or whatever, take us with you. Just plug your phone in, go to streamthecreek.com. You can take us with you, and as you kick back and relax and let the kids run around and enjoy the last bit of, quote, summer before school starts, again, next Monday,

Wow. But I will say this. You can maybe hear some cynicism when I say, quote, summer, but it is kind of nice for parents to get back into that schedule. So there is benefit to that. I'm very happy about that. And so if you're looking to celebrate next Monday, we'll do so as you get back into that routine and maybe have some tired children coming home on Monday, a week from today. Let's continue things on now before we get too far ahead of ourselves with Blackberry Smoke. Here's Hammer and the Nail on 100.9 The Creek.

0: 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The deeper the roots, the better the music. And only I can
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There's Emily Nanny in the morning on 100.9 The Creek. I can still play that because it is Monday morning. Happy Monday. I hope you had a great weekend. I did. It was quite warm yesterday, and I got a little overly ambitious, maybe a little too ambitious, when I cut my lawn. I know, you like to hear my stories about cutting my lawn. I wasn't actually even going to do it, but then the battery in my trimmer needed to be recharged, and so I thought, well, I'll cut some of the front yard here, because it needed to be cut. And once I started, I kind of had to just continue, because it would have looked ridiculous with the height of

some of the weeds in the yard. So I just kept going and going and going and going and going and going. And it was hot. There, I could wring out my shirt. That was gross. I'm sorry for sharing, but I'm going to go ahead and share. Yes, I could wring out my shirt yesterday. And it's going to be hot one again today, high in the low 90s. And so do as I say, not as I did. Stay hydrated today, my friends, because, again, it's hot. Here's Marcus King right now. One day she's here on 100.9 The Creek.

Jason Isbell in 24 frames on the sound and soul of Central Georgia. It is Lunch with Lane, presented by Lane Southern Orchards, and I'm happy to be along with you on a Monday. Got two relatively important anniversaries to celebrate, and we're going to talk about those at the top of the next hour, so stay tuned for that. I do have music on the way, one of my favorite songs from I'm With Her, Ancient Light, is on the way. And right now, here's Stephen Wilson Jr. and Preacher's Kid on 100.9 The Creek.

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2: Hi, this is Wes Griffith from the Minghunter Group. This is a very special year for us because the Rookery, born July 1st, 1976, is celebrating 50 years. The previous year, the Macon Mall opened, which changed the face of downtown virtually overnight. Original owners, Sandy Taylor, Jewett Tucker, and Ralph Skipper, had quite the challenge ahead, but they would persevere as downtown began to shutter its windows.

0: became a community gathering place, ground zero for nightlife. Many local musicians would play its stage, and some famous ones too, like Widespread Panic in 87. In 98, local musicians came together at the Rookery to celebrate the life of Braxton Tate Bragg,
1: and Bragg Jam was born.
0: In 2009, in the middle of a recession, me, my wife Betsy, and our partner Chad Evans purchased the Rookery from longtime owner Jim Keith. In hindsight, we were gambling on the Rookery to defy the odds once again. We freshened her up a bit, leaned into a more family-friendly atmosphere, rolled out a new menu, and before long, the Rookery took flight once again. Those early years were a magical time. The Rookery and downtown were in lockstep as the city center began to blossom. After several years, we got so busy that we were able to expand into the old Thorpe's building. Come check out the Thorpe storefront where we've wrapped the windows with our story. Many people tell us they had their first date at the Rookery and share memories of gathering there with friends and family. Many of them have signed their names on the Rook's hallowed walls. We've been blessed with support from this community beyond our wildest dreams. It's all of you that came down to get an almond burger, some onion rings, or a Jimmy Carter shake that made it all possible. So from us to the entire community, thank you for making the Rookery what it is today. We hope you guys will come down and celebrate with us. It's been a pleasure to serve you, and we hope to see you again soon.
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1: We got your CAT scan back. 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

There is low cut. Connie can't be wrong. On 100.9 The Creek, it is Lunch with Lane. Happy Monday. Lunch with Lane, as always, presented by Lane's Southern Orchards. And you did hear the band. I worked some of the band in prior to Low Cut Connie. Now, I want to celebrate something very important to yours truly. As a diabetic, I'm very happy that on this day in 1921, insulin was isolated at the University of Toronto. So, the fact that I can wear electronics on my body and have a little portable insulin pod along with me that's programmed in and talking to my phone at all times. I mean, we're talking 100 years. A lot has happened since 105, if we're doing the math correctly, 105 years ago, we isolated insulin. So, happy anniversary to those who celebrate the fact that we've got that and can take care of ourselves in a much, much, much better way. Another important anniversary coming up momentarily, but right now here's Sharon Jones and the Dap Kings and Rumors on 100.9 The Creek.

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100.9 The Creek. That's Boy Golden's Church of Better Days. And I promised it. I'm going to deliver it. Another important anniversary today. On this day, 1940, Bugs Bunny debuted in the show, or in the sketch, A Wild Hare. It was created by Tex Avery and Bob Gibbons for Looney Tunes and Merry Melodies series. And where would we be without Bugs Bunny? What? I don't know. Would Shaquille O'Neal have ever created a song called What's Up, Doc, had we not had Bugs Bunny? Probably not. So the fact that we've got Shaquille O'Neal, and it was, I think, Shaquille O'Neal at that point. Not, I think the album was Shaq Diesel, if I remember correctly. But we wouldn't have had What's Up, Doc, had we not had the Merry Melodies series debuting Bugs Bunny today. So, happy anniversary, Bugs Bunny. Happy anniversary to all of us who have enjoyed Bugs Bunny throughout the years. And happy anniversary to all of us who enjoy the song What's Up, Doc by Shaquille O'Neal. Not going to play that. Instead, here's some Mike Madison. I Can't Stand It on 100.9 The Creek.

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1: Eric Bibb, blues funky like that on 100.9 The Creek. Here's Swamp Dog right now. My hang-ups ain't hung up no more.

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There's Eddie Nine Volts, Yella Alligator on the Sound and Soul of Central Georgia. And I've got to celebrate one more big anniversary. In 1982, one of my, I'm going to put it on my Mount Rushmore of musicals. Little Shop of Horrors premiered on this day, 1982, off-Broadway. And this is absolutely one of my favorite musicals. I'll maybe outline the other four. I do like The Sound of Music, definitely. Let's not get into that right now. But Little Shop of Horrors, all of it is so much fun. Suddenly Seymour is such a good song, and all of the characters are great. The fact that you've got a growing living plant that eats people is fantastic. All of it is great. And so I might have to watch that tonight. Everybody at home, bear in mind, we might watch Little Shop of Horrors this evening. Here's the Wood Brothers right now, Luckiest Man on 100.9 The Creek.

There's Cowboy and Shoestrings on 100.9 The Creek. I will just give you a brief preview. Coming up later on this week, we're going to go through some things that are happening over the weekend, some things that are happening as we get ready to start the school year. So that's a thing. And I'm really hoping to bring you a brand new album in its entirety for the Friday Lunch Special coming up on Friday as well. I'm going to close things out. I've got Lucas Nelson on the way, and then Daniel and Steve will be in with Creekside Sports in just a few minutes. But here's Riley Downing right now and Landfill Poetry on 100.9 The Creek.

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1: Gallery West is a look at American music history through the camera lens of Kirk West. As a young music photographer in Chicago, Kirk captured some of the last living blues legends, Willie Dixon, Albert King, Etta James, B.B. King, and many more. He shot iconic images of James Brown, Bob Marley, Bruce Springsteen, the Rolling Stones, and the Grateful Dead. His photos of Johnny Cash, Waylon Jennings, Willie Nelson, and Merle Haggard are outlaw classics, but Kirk's camera also captured the journey of the Allman Brothers Band for nearly four decades. Government Mule was birthed at his and Kirsten's home at the Big House. He took our very first photo and many more after that. I'm Warren Haynes, and if you're a music fan, I highly recommend you check out Gallery West, open Tuesday through Saturday from 11 to 5, and located at 447 3rd Street in downtown Macon.
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0: Welcome in, Daniel Shirley here. Steve Norris is back from vacation.
1: I'm back, baby. Yeah, I'm good. I had a great time.
0: That was South Dakota.
1: Have you ever been?
0: No.
1: Listen, you have got to take your wife to South Dakota. You've got to go fly into Rapid City and then just drive up to the Devil's Tower in Wyoming. It's just over the border. And it's the most amazing views I've ever seen in my life. The prairie out there and the rolling hills, and just, I mean, you can see for miles and miles on the drive. And then we left Devil's Tower, came back, went through the Black Hills, and it's just majestic. I mean, it's unbelievable.
0: So is it just the two of you, or did the girls go too?
1: All four of us went.
0: Oh, you went? You'd gone?
1: Yeah, we met my wife's sister there and her family, another family that they grew up friends with. And then went to Mount Rushmore the next day, and it was everything I hoped it would be. It was fantastic. And the little town right there is called Keystone that it's in. I couldn't believe it. We went to a really nice restaurant, and they had sweet tea. And it was actually good.
0: Is that right?
1: Yes. I couldn't believe it. We went to Custer National Park. We drove by where they're doing a crazy horse memorial, just like Mount Rushmore.
0: Okay.
1: Except it's in a town called Crazy Horse. It was cool because there was a crane and they were working on it, you know, so it was kind of neat to look at that. But went to Deadwood, South Dakota, which is an old gold rush town. And it's like a little Las Vegas. It's like all casinos. And that's where I watched the World Cup final. Was that?
0: Oh, is that right?
1: Yeah, I watched it at a place called Wagers. Wagers Bar and Grill is actually inside a place called Cadillac Jack's Casino.
0: Okay.
1: And that's inside a DoubleTree by Hilton, which is next to a Spring Hill Suites and all that, you know. But the Deadwood's got a little downtown there that's really kind of neat.
0: Cool.
1: It's got casinos and stuff and nice restaurants. So anyway.

0: I highly recommend it.
1: Fantastic. That's cool.
0: Now, I missed going to the Badlands because I went to watch the World Cup, the final. But I saw pictures, and I mean, my wife and girls were like, that. It was like, they said it's like being on another planet. It's just so weird looking. Yeah, so.
1: That's cool. Well, I'm glad y'all had fun.
0: Great trip. Appreciate the Josh is filling in for me. I guess Josh, both of them did.
1: Josh Bevel did. Okay. Thursday and Friday. I was by myself Monday through Tuesday.
0: Okay, I did listen.
1: Yeah.
0: Which is kind of odd being 1,600 miles away. And
1: yeah.
0: All I have to do is tap the app and
1: listen, go to Stream the Creek.
0: Yeah.
1: And you can listen every day. And if you miss anything, you can listen back to it.
0: Anywhere in the world.
1: It was cool. It was a good week, and we had some good guests, and then Josh sat in Thursday and Friday. A couple of things around and about town, and then we'll get into the sports. I went to Bragg Jam Saturday.
0: Yeah.
1: First time I've ever been.
0: I used to go a lot.
1: I lived here since 2006. It's the first time I've been.
0: Hmm.
1: And I mainly went to listen to Sam Stevens, right? Former co-host of our morning show.
0: Oh, that's right.
1: She played, and it was outstanding. It was just outstanding.
0: I'm sure. She's got a fantastic voice.
1: She was unbelievable, and the other three women she sang with were great. But Sam, I've heard Sam sing. I've never heard Sam sing her own stuff that she had written.
0: Okay.
1: And I was like, blown away. And it's not a big production. It's not other musicians, but it's just Sam and a guitar and a mic.
0: Yeah.
1: Over at Capricorn. And just blown away.
0: Yeah.
1: Absolutely
0: fantastic.
1: Blown away. And, you know, I thought I didn't stay very long after that because I had some stuff. I was solo. My wife and kids were out of town and I had to do some stuff. So I had to get back to the house. But I thought just seeing all the people downtown for that, I was like, this is really cool. And just that's the kind of stuff we need more of.
0: Yeah.
1: And you know, I know we did it with Creek Fest, and there's other stuff too, the Cherry Blossom Festival, all that kind of stuff. You need to support that kind of stuff. And I'm not ever been like against this, but typically when it's gone on, you know what my work schedule used to be like at the Telegraph. I had about a 2-week window to where I could go on vacation.
0: Yeah, right.
1: And our nephew/godson's birthday is that weekend. It's Sunday. And we had always gone to Philadelphia to see him. So it just never really worked out that I could go. And then I could go this weekend. And I had a really good time. It was fun.
0: I still have my 2004 Bragg Jam shirt.
1: Is that right?
0: And it's still in good shape.
1: Yeah, I got one. I'm looking forward to wearing it. Laura actually said literally 2 days before that, how many more t-shirts do you need? Because I came home with some more t-shirts.
0: I've got way too many t-shirts and hats.
1: Yeah, so I'm like running out of room with t-shirts. I don't know that I'm going to have much room to fit any more t-shirts in my drawers. I actually just got rid of a bunch of older t-shirts. I took them to Goodwill this morning. And then the other thing that just happened this morning, at least I saw it this morning, is Famous Mike's is closing.
0: Yeah.
1: And this makes me sad. And I'm not being critical. I get why it's closing. Look, Mike passed away.
0: About a year ago.
1: They tried to keep it going.
0: Yeah.
1: Not going to speak to the reasons of why they're closing, because that's, I don't have any, I'm not going to talk about that kind of stuff. It just makes me sad that a place like that couldn't make it. You know, the cost, I would imagine the rent downtown's not very manageable. The cost of goods right now are higher than, Anthony told me this morning, they're higher than they were during COVID.
0: Yeah.
1: And so, you know, I mean, I understand. You got to make smart decisions. And it just sucks. Because I love that place. Love it.
0: We loved eating breakfast there.
1: Yeah.
0: It was so good.
1: Their breakfast is unbelievable.

0: Unbelievable.
1: Yep.
0: I mean, I went last week. What was it? What was it? Thursday. I went was it Thursday or Friday? It might have been Friday. I went. Got some French toast and some bacon and some eggs, and it was great. And then 3 days later, they're closing.
1: Running a restaurant's tough.
0: It's hard.
1: I spent 9 years in the restaurant business, three of waiting tables and six of it was Cisco Foods. And I've told people many times over the years, if someone told me that I had to spend a week in jail or run a restaurant for a year, I would have to get back to them.
0: It ain't easy.
1: Let me think about it, because it's tough, man. There's just so many variables involved in running a restaurant. First off is, all the products you have to have on hand.
0: Yep.
1: And look, stuff grows legs. I'll just put it that way.
0: Well, and just things that you can't control, like if it rains. I had somebody tell me one time, he ran a restaurant. He said, if it rains, it kills 30% of our business.
1: Yeah, people will stay in.
0: Just because of rain.
1: Yeah. Well, right, you got that. You've got, the staff not showing up to work. I mean, if your dishwasher doesn't show up, I mean, it is a wrench.
0: It throws everything off.
1: Into the engine, man. Right. It throws everything off, because now if you're the manager or owner or both, you got to jump in the pit.
0: Right.
1: Or get somebody else to do it. And the people that have been doing it that have been working at restaurants for a long time, the last thing you want to do is jump in the pit. That, man, the dish pit's tough.
0: Right. So it really stinks. There's a lot of things that we don't like. One thing I don't like is seeing empty buildings.
1: Yeah.
0: Where there should be a business. There's a build, and I said this to Anthony a couple days ago. There's a place on Poplar next to Kudzu. That corner building.
1: Yeah.
0: It's been empty since I've lived here.
1: Yeah, it's on the other side, right. The other side of Kudzu. Yeah,
0: but it's Mike's and then Kudzu. And then that corner. And it looks like that would be the perfect place to have some kind of a business there.
1: I would love it if there was like a little Irish pub or something in there.
0: Yeah. I mean, that it looks like a cool spot.
1: Like Shamrock used to be. Oh, man, I would love it.
0: How cool does that spot look? And it has been there empty since as long as I can remember.
1: Yeah.
0: If there's been something in there since I've lived here, I don't remember.
1: I don't think so. Well, maybe not since you lived here, but they really, not since they revitalized downtown Macon, I'll put it that way.
0: But we went to trivia the other night at Just Tapped.
1: Mm-hmm.
0: And we left, and you walk out, and there's this cool building right across the street from Just Tapped, just sitting there empty.
1: Yeah.
0: And
1: they're trying to fill them.
0: It's like, why can they not get stuff in these buildings? Is it the rent's too high? Is it, I don't know what it is.
1: Well, maybe it's, there's just not enough crowd coming down there yet.
0: That's true.
1: You got to have the people.
0: That's another thing, too. Why do we need so many damn apartment complexes?
1: Dude, they keep building them and building them.
0: And then they fill them up.
1: I know.
0: How do they keep filling up these apartment complexes? Steven.
1: Because people can't afford houses.
0: Well,
1: anymore.
0: Where we live. You lived in the same neighborhood for for a long time. Since you've left, how long have you been out of that neighborhood? 10 years?
1: Left in May 21.
0: Okay, so 5 years.
1: Five years.
0: They've built at least 4 apartment complexes within a mile.
1: I mean, I still drive by there.
0: Yeah. They built one right across the street.
1: Yep.
0: And they built one over by the Toyota place.
1: Yeah.
0: I mean, they're all over the place. And look, I mean, they're obviously doing well, or they wouldn't keep building them.
1: Yeah.
0: But,
1: There's one job that I would turn down compared to, I would go be a restaurant manager over ever being a property manager of apartments.
0: Oh, my gosh. I wouldn't want any part of that.
1: That's one thing I learned the hard way in my business that I do now, staffing, is it's hard to work with apartments because the property managers turn over so quickly.
0: Oh, I can imagine.
1: There's a new one every 2 months.
0: Yeah, I can imagine.
1: And magically invoices disappear that don't get paid. And, now you got to chase it. And then a new manager comes in. Just send me copies of those invoices. I'll get them paid.
0: Yeah.
1: 60 days later.
0: Nothing.
1: Yeah. So

0: it's tough. But yeah, property manager, I mean, you're dealing with the public right. and how they live.
1: Yeah. Right.
0: Tough.
1: Yeah. No doubt about that. All right, let's take a break. We do got some
0: sports.
1: Plenty of sports to talk about. We got to talk about the Braves. We got some other stuff to talk about.
0: Yeah.
1: We do have two guests. Jeremy Wiggins is going to join us at 1:30, head coach over at Northeast.
0: Yep.
1: And then Seth Emerson will join us at 2:30.
0: All right.
1: So we'll do all that right after this.
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1: Welcome back, Daniel and Steve here. Thanks for joining us. A few newsy things that we want to mention before we kind of get into some of the other fun and things that we're going to talk about here on the show. There is a lot going on in the sports world. The NFL training camps begin tomorrow. Well, I shouldn't say begin. They kind of in full force begin tomorrow. Most of the teams will be reporting by tomorrow. A couple of teams have already started because they're playing the Hall of Fame game and that kind of stuff. And the 49ers and the Rams have a little bit of a different schedule because they have to fly to Australia to play their opener. So some of that stuff is out there. But everybody will be on the field and reported reported and on the field by Wednesday, typically. So that's going on. The Baseball Hall of Fame induction ceremonies were this weekend. Andrew Jones went in. It took long enough. Thank goodness he's in. And he should have been in. And, he should have been a long time ago. There's no doubt about that. He is an all-time great player.

excited to see that for him. I will say, and we've got to stop doing this in sports. I don't, this is maybe it's just me being an old man. I don't understand why we have to call everybody the greatest dot dot dot whatever. And the Braves put this out on Twitter, and I get it. He's your guy. He played for you. You want to celebrate him. The Braves put out on Twitter the greatest center fielder of all time. And look, he's definitely a Hall of Famer. Should have been a first ballot Hall of Famer. I'm not going to argue that. But can we stop with the greatest of dot dot dot on everything? Can we stop calling people the goat of everything? You know, because there only could be one greatest. That's kind of how the word works, how the word works. If you call something the greatest, it is number one. Now, if you want to say one of the greatest, I'm not going to argue that. And I think he's in the conversation to be the greatest. But if you're going to put that out and you talk about Willie Mays and Mickey Mantle and whoever else you want to throw into the mix, yeah, I mean, it's just, I just wish we could stop that. Again, that's just me being an old man, and I get that. It's just kind of silly that we have to do that about everything. That started back up again, too, with LeBron James signing with the 76ers. Where does he rank? I mean, let's just appreciate greatness. And why do you have to tear down one to build up another? Look, I'm partial to Michael Jordan. That doesn't mean I have to tear down LeBron James to prop up Michael Jordan. I'm not going to say anything bad about LeBron James because I think Michael Jordan was the better player. But what, for some reason, that discussion has to be had in every walk of the sports life, and it just exhausts me to no end. Okay, a couple other things about the Braves. Oh, well, one other thing about the Braves, and we'll get into some more Braves talk in just a minute. Ronald Acuña Jr. is back. He was activated this morning. We'll see if he's going to be in the lineup tonight. I would think he would be. Sounds like he's good to go. You would think he'd be back in the lineup. If you're going to activate him today, you would think he plays tonight. And the Braves play the Mets coming up tonight. They've got three with the Mets and then four with the Nationals. So that's good news for the Braves. And you say, you know, he's kind of been banged up all year. He hadn't really done as much as he usually has. All that's true. But they were 17 and 21 without him. And think about what they were before he got hurt. They were in terrific shape. They had a 5.5-game lead, or they have a 5.5-game lead now. Now, they did play better the last 10 games. They were 7-3 the last 10 games, and the Phillies have been awful coming out of the All-Star break. So the Braves have stretched their lead back up to 5.5. It was 10.5. It dropped to 2. And now it's back up to 5.5. So they have kind of responded a little bit, but Acuña missed 6 weeks. The Braves went 17-21 without him. So hopefully he can stay healthy and they can continue to play well. And again, they've got a little bit of a buffer again between them and the Phillies. The Nationals are 8.5 back now. They're in third. The Marlins have lost 12 straight games. And remember, the Marlins got to the Phillies were 2 back, the Marlins were 4 back. Now the Marlins are 10.5 back. And they are really struggling. So you would think they're going to be sellers at the break. I mean, they're 10.5 back in the division. So you got three teams you got to climb in the division. They're not even in it in the wild card with so many teams between them and getting in. I mean, the Phillies are second in

0: the wild card right now. And they did win last night. They beat the Yankees. But they've not been good coming out of the All-Star break. So we'll see, again, what these teams do this week. The Phillies and Marlins actually start a series against each other tonight. The Braves, they have three with the Mets, four with the Nationals. They took two of three from the Orioles this weekend. It was a wild series. All three games were one-run games. There was some craziness in there. But what a fun series for the Braves to take two or three and win that series and, again, stretch their lead back out over the Phillies to 5.5 games and see if they can get it done, you know, before the All-Star break. Or I'm sorry, before the trade deadline, which is coming up on Monday. A week from today is the trade deadline, August 3rd at 6 o'clock. So we'll have some fun with that next Monday for sure. I mean, heck, we could be sitting here talking about trade deadline for 2 hours next Monday. So we'll see what the Braves do throughout the weekend and then coming up next Monday with the trade deadline. Some other news, baseball news to talk about. Oh, and real quick, for Ronald Acuña Jr. to come back, the Braves are sending Brewer Hicklin back down to AAA. So that's probably the last we'll see of him for a while, in case, unless somebody else gets hurt and has to go out for a little bit. Hopefully that's not Acuña. Because, I mean, people know this. I'm a Phillies fan, and I want the Phillies to beat the Braves. I'm not going to lie about that. But I don't want Acuña to be out. It is a better sport when Ronald Acuña Jr. is healthy. There are some, did you see what he did last night moments when Ronald Acuña Jr. is healthy? And there aren't as many of those when he's out. I mean, they're just not. He's still one of the handful best players in baseball. And that you can't even debate that. So, you know, we'll see what he can become, you know, as he comes back to the lineup. And again, I think he will be back in the lineup tonight.
1: Are we talking about Acuña?
0: Yeah, finally. Yeah, he's coming back to. I would think he's back in the lineup tonight.
1: I would think so. I mean, remember, before I went out of town, it was like July 17th. I think I went out of town on the 19th, and was that All-Stars? Or
0: yeah,
1: did they come back? Well, yeah. Anyway, yeah, I think he did a rehab assignment. And like Gwinnett. And
0: yep.
1: So, anyway, yeah, hopefully he's playing tonight.
0: Well, you would think, if, like I said, you don't think you would activate him unless he's actually ready to play tonight.
1: Right.
0: You don't activate him and then, oh, he's going to play tomorrow. That's not typically how it's done. So we'll see if he can get going tonight. A couple other baseball notes and then one Mercer note before we take a break. Keon Johnson, former FPD star, signed with the Astros for $2 million, according to Jim Callis.
1: I heard it was 2.5.
0: Yeah.
1: Girls know kids that know him.
0: And, yeah.
1: Actually, my daughters had the same batting coach.
0: Is that right?
1: Yeah.
0: So he will not be going to Vanderbilt.
1: Brandon Smith, by the way.
0: I know Brandon. Yeah.
1: Yeah.
0: Brandon worked with our boys.
1: Mm-hmm. He worked with Keon.
0: Yeah. So he'll be going to the Astros and will not be going to Vanderbilt. And we're working on getting Keon on the show, too.
1: Yeah, so that'd be great.
0: Trying to do that. And then Benjamin Stubbs, former Tattnall Square standout, he signed with the Padres.
1: All right.
0: And working on getting Benjamin on the show as well. So congrats to both of them. Really excited for both of them. And we'll see if we can get them on the show. I've heard back from Benjamin. I have not heard back from Keon, but we're working on that. And then finally, and then we'll take a break and we'll get Coach Wiggins on. James Chakee has been named the new lacrosse coach for the men's team at Mercer. He's been an assistant at Brown, so another good academic institution. So he'll know what it's like coming to work with the academics at Mercer. So and he's going to be on the show tomorrow. So we'll talk to him coming up tomorrow. Mercer's new men's lacrosse coach. Their former coach went to Ohio State to be an assistant up there. So excited to get Coach Chakee on the phone tomorrow. All right.

0: Let's take a break. We'll come back. We will get Coach Wiggins on the phone, talk some high school football right after this.
1: Hey, this is Oliver Wood with the Wood Brothers.
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7: Hi, this is Wes Griffith from the Moonhead Group. This is a very special year for us because the Rookery, born July 1st, 1976, is celebrating 50 years. The previous year, the Macon Mall opened, which changed the face of downtown virtually overnight. Original owners, Sandy Taylor, Jewett Tucker, and Ralph Skipper, had quite the challenge ahead, but they would persevere as downtown began to shutter its windows. The Rookery became a community gathering place, ground zero for nightlife. Many local musicians would play its stage, and some famous ones too, like Widespread Panic in 87. In 98, local musicians came together at the Rookery to celebrate the life of Braxton Tate Bragg, and Bragg Jam was born. In 2009, in the middle of a recession, me, my wife Betsy, and our partner Chad Evans purchased the Rookery from longtime owner Jim Keith. In hindsight, we were gambling on the Rookery to defy the odds once again. We freshened her up a bit, leaned into a more family-friendly atmosphere, rolled out a new menu, and before long, the Rookery took flight once again. Those early years were a magical time. The Rookery and downtown were in lockstep as the city center began to blossom. After several years, we got so busy that we were able to expand into the old Thorpe's building. Come check out the Thorpe's storefront where we've wrapped the windows with our story. Many people tell us they had their first date at the Rookery and share memories of gathering there with friends and family. Many of them have signed their names on the Rook's hallowed walls. We've been blessed with support from this community beyond our wildest dreams. It's all of you that came down to get an almond burger, some onion rings, or a Jimmy Carter shake that made it all possible. So from us to the entire community, thank you for making the Rookery what it is today. We hope you guys will come down and celebrate with us. It's been a pleasure to serve you, and we hope to see you again soon.
8: 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As a young music photographer in Chicago, Kirk captured some of the last living blues legends, Willie Dixon, Albert King, Etta James, B.B. King, and many more. He shot iconic images of James Brown, Bob Marley, Bruce Springsteen, the Rolling Stones, and the Grateful Dead. His photos of Johnny Cash, Waylon Jennings, Willie Nelson, and Merle Haggard are outlaw classics, but Kirk's camera also captured the journey of the Allman Brothers Band for nearly four decades. Government Mule was birthed at his and Kirsten's home at the Big House. He took our very first photo and many more after that. I'm Warren Haynes, and if you're a music fan, I highly recommend you check out Gallery West, open Tuesday through Saturday from 11 to 5, and located at 447 3rd Street in downtown Macon.
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10: 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We appreciate everybody joining us today. Right now, Daniel's trying to get Jeremy Wiggins, head coach of the Northeast Raiders, on the phone. In the meantime, while we wait for that, yesterday afternoon, the Braves had a pretty cool comeback win. They had a lead, they blew it. Ozzie Albies had an error that allowed the Orioles to tie it in the ninth, and then in the tenth, the Orioles had the bases loaded and no outs, and then Matt Olson went into Superman mode. He caught a line drive, literally about a foot from first base, stepped on first, barely beating the runner. So went from bases loaded, no outs, to second and third, two outs. And then Olson was able to catch a pop-up out in shallow right to get the Braves to the 11th inning, where Austin Riley finally starting to come around hitting. He had a RBI double, and that put the Braves up 3-2. And then Tyler Kenley, who did a nice job in the 10th inning, getting out of that bases loaded jam. Kenley ended up getting the win. He's 6-4 now. And so the Braves are currently 5.5 up on the Phillies. The Phillies

0: it on the Yankees last night, 11-4. So we're right at about 57 games left in the season. The Braves have 62 wins, so it's easy to do the math.
1: Yeah, it's we're getting down to it. Let's talk some high school football. We do that. We bring in Jeremy Wiggins, head coach of the Northeast Raiders. Coach, how are you?
2: Good. How y'all doing?
0: Good, man.
1: We're great. Thank you for being here. We appreciate it. And I mean, it's almost here. How exciting of a time is this right now for you guys, Coach?
2: I'm excited. I'm excited because it's getting closer to Friday nights and football time. So, you know, I'm gearing up, getting my mind right, and just excited for the season to start.
1: When you look at your team now, your program now, I mean, you've obviously been there for a few years now, and it feels like you guys have got things rolling. Is that – do you feel like it – okay, everybody knows now what we expect them now, and they're doing what we expect them. Is that something right. You can feel in the program?
2: Yeah, I think it starts each year, you know, with us just, you know, just really pouring into like our middle school program during the summertime. And that's where, you know, like I tell everybody, that's where a lot of our, you know, success comes from, because we start early with our feeder program. So all the guys who play now, you know, have been in the program since they've been in the sixth grade. So it's like it's just plug and play. You know, the guys who ready to play, if they're young or old, we can plug them in, and we expect for them, you know, to kind of, you know, carry on the same standard and, you know, expectation as the guys that was ahead of them. So, you know, a lot of our, you know, credit goes to, like, how we work out during the summer, what we do at our middle school, you know, how we play, and we adjust to what we got. So that's just how we've been doing it. That's how we've been staying ahead of, you know, the curve, is just by, you know, pouring a lot into our middle school program and getting those guys ready for the future. So.
1: Yeah, and it's working. There's no doubt about that it's working for you guys. When you look at this year's team, is there a strength of this team? Is there a weakness? I mean, what's the focus right now about this year's group?
2: I think really just the, you know, we got a lot of guys come back on offense. We lost some key guys on defense. But for the most part, you know, I think we're going to be pretty balanced this year when it comes to our football team. And, you know, the last time we was kind of balanced was when Trey was a senior in high school, probably like 20, 21, 22, when we were real balanced. So, you know, the focus is going to be a lot on our offense because, you know, we got, you know, returning quarterback, you know, a lot of skilled guys coming back, the whole O-line coming back. But we got a lot of good defense players on the defense side that's been playing or rotating in the last – year or two. So, you know, I feel good about that. So,
1: Coach, you mentioned your quarterback. Obviously, you know him well. He's your son.
2: Yeah.
1: What do you expect out of him? Because he had a really good freshman year. What kind of growth have you seen from him this
0: And he's
1: summer?
0: Back to good health, right? I assume.
1: Right.
2: Yeah, he's, I expect for him to, you know, with him, you know, we did have him for the playoff because he got hurt,
1: right?
2: The main thing is just, you know, just keeping him healthy, you know, and you know, just keeping his, you know, keeping him protected, keeping him healthy. But, you know, like in the offseason, been working, getting better at, you know, all the small details to be a, you know, a good quarterback in the future. And so, you know, those things, we just want to see him progress, you know. And the thing about Jordan is he's been in the same offense since he's been in the sixth grade. So, So that's an advantage, you know, for him, because he's been running the same plays and, you know, since he's been in the sixth grade, and a lot of guys around him the same way. So he can, you know, we can change the offense or tag stuff or do things different because, you know, he can –
0: Did we lose him?
1: No, he's there.
0: Oh, okay. Hey, Coach, so last year you won the region. You were in Region 2A, Division 1, but now you're moving up to 3A, correct?
2: Right.
0: You're moving with Central and Southwest to that new region. And
2: right.
0: It's going to get a

0: little tougher, right? You got to go to Warner Robins. You play Perry. This is a little bit tougher region, I think.
1: Yeah. Well, you know, Perry and Warner Robins are non-region.
0: I was thinking they were in there for some reason.
1: All three of them are non-region. Then, like, I think not Perry, but Rutland, Jackson, Southwest Central, Lamar, Callaway, and Pike are all in our region. So I'm familiar with, you know, of course, Southwest and Central, familiar with, you know, Lamar County, because we played them in the last 5 years at least two times in the playoffs. And, you know, the new guys, like, you know, Rutland, we haven't played them in about a couple years. But, you know, new teams like Callaway and Pike County and Jackson, you know, this would be our first time, you know, playing them in a while, especially Callaway. This would probably be our first time playing them at Northeast, I want to say. But the crazy part about it is, the coach at Callaway, his last name is Wiggins, too. His name is Coach Pete Wiggins.
0: It's a family affair.
1: So for the last 4 or 5 years, we never played each other, but we always talk each playoff run, trying to get film or talking about other opponents or stuff like this. So, you know, like now that we get ready to play each other, he was like, well, we can't talk to each other that much how we used to. But I always tell him, you know, he's my brother from another mother, you know, with the last name. But, you know, this region is going to be tough. And, you know, and that's what you want. You know, you want some good competition so, you know, you can get yourself ready for the playoffs. And, you know, if you can get yourself ready for the playoff with good competition, you know what I'm saying, you'll be able to overcome some adversity. You'll be able to tighten up and play better football, you know, as the year goes on. So that's the main goal, is just, you know, take one game at a time and just, you know, try to get better as a football team as we, you know, go through the season.
2: Coach, when you look at your team, I mean, every team is only as good as its leaders, right? I mean, who are the leaders on this year's group that's going to get this team where it needs to go?
1: Oh, man. Starting on the defensive side, you know, Courtney Williams, like, he's been playing forever. Going into his third year as a starter, you know, he's got 19 interceptions in 2 years. And, you know, by 10 touchdowns in over 2 years, just playing offense. You got Harold Sims, who's been a 3-year starter on the D-line. You got Keelan Miley, who's been a 3-year starter. Emmanuel Thorpe, he's a 2-year starter. You know, and then we got some newcomers, you know, with, we call him Big Lucius, in the middle. And, you know, Cedric Jackson and Elijah Wright, Jaden Settle, who's been playing a lot of offense and defense. We got a lot of guys on defense. And on the offensive side, Landon Jefferson is going to be a name you want to, you know, pay attention to. And then our O-line, Carlos Danley, Tank Evans, Demonishing host of County Man, and Josh Jennings and Latrell Stevens. Those guys have been, you know, rotating in for the last 2 years on the O-line. So, you know, I feel good about, you know, where our team is at, and just ready to really see, you know, what we made out of 3-4 quarters when we play, when we start out with a scrimmage against Mayor Person.
2: Coach, I got to ask you something real quick that everybody probably wants to ask who passed to Faceshaw. Where do you find these monsters on your offensive line? Y'all got an offensive line that looks like a 6A school. I've never seen anything like it.
0: Right around Shirley Drive.
2: Your strength coach is earning his keep, is he not?
0: Old Clinton Road, you know.
1: Oh, yeah. Well, you're talking to the strength coach, the head coach, the maintenance man, everything. We just been fortunate, you know, just to get good players, you know, every year and kind of just, you know, kind of develop them in the right way, you know, to get ready. So, I mean, if I can keep them rolling, it will keep winning. So, but, you know, we just been fortunate to have good players, you know, each year. And so, you know, our coaches today, you know, today testimony, today job, they do a good job getting them ready for Friday night. So,
0: yeah, and Coach, hopefully you're going to get another shot at Toombs County. It'd be nice to get some revenge. Those guys have, ended the year last year.

0: Bears, and but they're that's a tough team over there.
1: Yeah, they Comarca does a real good job at Toombs County, man. And 3A is just loaded, man. I guess Georgia High School said we just gonna put everybody in 3A this year.
0: Yeah.
1: And let y'all figure it out. But you know, you got Carver Columbus, you got Rockmart, you got Hateville Charter, you got Toombs, you got Callaway, you got Sumter County, I mean, the Worth County. I mean, it's loaded in 3A, boy.
2: And you left one out. You left one out, Coach. You got Northeast Macon. That's who you got.
1: Oh, yeah, yeah.
0: yeah, there you go.
1: Oh, yeah.
2: Oh, it's going to be a fun season, Coach. I can't wait to see you guys play this year. Really looking forward to it. Thank you for doing this. We appreciate it. I know you're busy, and thanks for jumping on with us, and we'll talk to you again soon.
1: No problem. Appreciate it, y'all.
0: Thanks, Coach.
2: There you go.
0: Appreciate you, man.
1: All right.
2: Jeremy Wiggins, the head coach over at Northeast, and he's, as he said, head coach, maintenance man, strength coach. I mean, he just does a great job over there, and they're going to be good. I can't wait to watch them play and see what they can be this season. All right, let's take a break. We'll come back, and we will continue the sports talk right after this.
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2: Welcome back, Daniel and Steve here on this Monday afternoon. Thank you for joining us. Hope everybody had a great weekend. I know I did. It was a fun weekend. I came down for Bragg Jam and just had a blast. It was so much fun to see that. And again, I had never experienced that just because of the way my schedule was always every summer and when Bragg Jam was. But it was able to experienced that this weekend and really had a blast with it. Thank you to Coach Wiggins. We really appreciate him doing that. Love having those high school coaches on. We're going to have Jeremy Edwards on, the head coach at Houston County, tomorrow. It's an interview.

interview I recorded this morning with him, and we're going to play that tomorrow afternoon. And just want to get as many of the coaches on as we can before the season. Right now we're scheduled to have Coach Holmes, Roger Holmes, on from Dublin on Thursday, and then Marquise Westbrook and Justin Newman. Coach Westbrook's at Peach County. Coach Newman's over at Chris County. Wanted to branch out a little bit from the city and get some of the outlying areas on as well, because we do our listenership is all the way down to Sumter County. So we're going to talk to both of them coming up on Friday. I just love having those coaches on, and you know, again, it's their schedules are busy and swamped and all those things. And I just appreciate them spending a few minutes with us. And those are some of my favorite interviews that we do here on the show. It is the reason I wanted to start this show is to showcase the high schools. And again, it's Mercer too, and Middle Georgia State and Fort Valley State and Georgia College and, you know, the state stuff and the Atlanta stuff, all that stuff is there as well. But the high school teams were kind of the core of what I wanted this show to be about. And we appreciate those coaches doing that with us. And I think the a main part of that this year, and it's there's a reason we ask every coach about it, is these new regions, right? They do this every couple of years. They have the realignment, and all the regions change, and you know, so it's not this big sweeping change, because it does happen every 2 or 3 years, right? But it is different, and these regions take on a different look, and you know, Coach Wiggins talked about it there with their region, and you know, they're now in 2AAA, and they're in the same region with Central, Lamar, Rutland, and Southwest. And there's some others as well, but those are the Middle Georgia teams that are in our coverage area. He mentioned Sumter County. Sumter County's in Region 1 in AAA with Chris County. So there's another region, right, with local teams in it. And that is so much fun to me. And, you know, I talked to Coach Edwards this morning, and he talked about their region. They're in 6A now, right? And so the GHSA has gotten rid of the single A Division I and single A Division II. They've gone to just straight 7 classifications, which they were 7 classifications already. It's just a different way to name it. But so Houston County is now in the same region with Northside and Veterans. But then also they're in the same region with Coffee and Tiff County and Lee County and Thomas County Central. And Coach Edwards, and you know, described it, and I'll leave that for tomorrow how he described it. But man, that's a tough region. And just brutal. Then you look at 2-5A, and Jones County is in the same region with Perry and Warner Robins now. But then also with Eagles Landing, Locust Grove, Ola, and Union Grove. So that should be a fun region. All these regions to me, and they're not all just made out of local schools, but they're most of them have multiple local schools in it. And I think that to me is special, because that keeps the teams grouped together. They're all playing each other. Really, the only outlier is West Lawrence. West Lawrence is in a region by itself as far as Middle Georgia schools, and I get that. West Lawrence is in Dublin, and it's in 4A. But I wish that West Lawrence had stayed in the region with this other 4A region. Baldwin, Howard, Mary Persons, Peach County, Upson Lee, Westside are all in the same region. But it would be kind of hard to have West Lawrence and Upson Lee in the same region. They're just so far from each other. Now, West Lawrence and Peach County, not so far, right? West Lawrence and Baldwin, not too bad. But I understand, you know, these are tough decisions they have to make with these regions. You look at the West Lawrence region, it's Harlem
Liberty County, Long County, New Hampstead.

0: Southeast Bullock and Windsor Forest. I mean, that one's kind of all over the place a little bit, but that's what Wes Lawrence and Coach Burdett will have to put up with in football. And again, it's not just football; it's every sport. The AAA region with Sumter and Crisp, we mentioned that. The AA region that Coach Holmes is going to come on Thursday. We talked to Coach Hatcher about it last week. They're in with Ace, Bleckley, Dodge, Dublin, East Lawrence, and then they add Vidalia and Swainsboro.
1: You
0: So
1: had Keith Hatcher on
0: that's going to be a tough region.
2: You had Keith Hatcher on last week? Oh, man, I hate I missed it.
0: Well,
2: you didn't tell me.
0: Should have been here.
2: Well, you didn't tell me you were going to have
0: him
2: on.
0: I try to get the coaches on when it works for them. And he mentioned a time that he could do it.
2: So when's Steve going to be out? That's
0: Then we have a bunch of teams in single A, right? And Dooley County, Hawkinsville, Wilcox County are all in the same region, in four, region 4-1 single A. In 5 single A, GMC, Twiggs, and Wilkinson are in the same region. Love that. And then in 6A, Macon, Crawford, Schley, my brain stopped working there, Schley County, and Taylor County are all in the same region. So, it's going to be so much fun to have all these teams playing each other, the local teams. And think about Central, Southwest, Rutland, Northeast all in the same region. How cool is that going to be on a Friday night?
2: Yeah. Yeah, it should be big crowds.
0: Yeah.
2: I mean, it doesn't get better than local rivalries.
0: Right. Well, I mean, look, I go back to Chad Campbell. He was the head coach at Peach County when we did the old show, when Russ and I did it, and you sat in some for us when one of us was out. And every time Chad Campbell came on the show, he mentioned the gate.
2: Yep.
0: And that matters.
2: Absolutely.
0: And having those schools all play each other matters. Jeremy Edwards, I interviewed him this morning, Houston County coach, and we're going to play it tomorrow. They were trying to play Perry and Warner Robins in their non-region, and they just couldn't get it to work out.
2: Yeah.
0: And he's like, I hate that. Because just think about what Houston County Warner Robins would mean, or Houston County Perry would mean.
2: Mm-hmm.
0: I mean, because you're right down the road from each other, and everybody wants to beat their rivals. And those are bigger crowds when they play each other, as opposed to, now Houston County's got to play some teams outside the area. So,
2: well, Northeast brings a crowd.
0: Yeah.
2: And they're going to be at Westside, but then their second game, August 28th, they're at Warner Robins.
0: Right.
2: That should be a big crowd there.
0: Yeah.
2: Overall, I'm talking about.
0: And that's in Warner Robins.
2: Yeah, McConnell Talbot.
0: Yeah, that's going to be – I mean, and look, if you're Coach Wiggins, look how you're challenging your team.
2: Yeah.
0: I mean, that's –
2: he said it. You got to get ready for the playoffs.
0: Yeah. I mean, that's not – they're not shying away from anything.
2: Yeah. And the thing is, I'm not saying they're going to go 0-3, but even if you do, it's about winning your region. Go win your region. You don't have to worry about anything.
0: Right. Well, I we got to take a break in just a minute here. I saw Rick Tomberlin said he's going into one of the state halls of fame, the coaches' halls of fame, which I can't
2: believe. As he should.
0: How's he not already in there?
2: I was about to say, how's he not already there?
0: And I remember them vividly being 5-5 in the regular season and then go win a state title.
2: Yeah.
0: Because of who they played in the non-region.
2: Yeah.
0: That's how you do it, man. It doesn't matter. In the non-region.
2: Yep.
0: Those games, I mean, they matter because you want to win every game. Competitors want to win every game. But in the grand scheme of things, you're building up to those region games and trying to be the best team you can be at the end of the season. And they did that a lot.
2: Yeah.
0: So, all right, let's take a break. We'll come back for the top of the hour right after this.
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7: 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And now, back to Creekside Sports. Daniel Shirley and Steve Norris.
9: Welcome back. Daniel and Steve here. Thanks for joining us. Seth Emerson will join us at the bottom of the hour to talk some college football. SEC media days have come and gone, so we'll talk to Seth and get his thoughts on what he saw and heard in Tampa, which is still weird to say that in Tampa for the SEC media days. I don't know why it was in Tampa, but
10: SEC media days are in Tampa, and Georgia and Florida play in Atlanta.
9: Yeah, I don't get
10: it's a weird year.
9: I don't get the, you know, the ACC did this for a little bit, right? When they first expanded, it's like, oh, we gotta branch out, and we gotta have the championship game in Jacksonville, and we gotta play the championship game in Tampa, and we gotta have the basketball tournament in Tampa, and all this, and nobody went.
10: Nobody went.
9: Know your audience. Know your core.
10: Yeah.
9: The SEC media days are a huge deal in Hoover. And they've had them in Atlanta a couple times the last year, whatever. They are part of the fabric of Hoover. So you move to Tampa? I mean, what are we doing?
10: Well, go ahead and go to Boston while you're at it.
9: It's like NASCAR, right? I mean, they got so far over their skis and outside of their fan base, and now they've come back, and they just had a race at North Wilkesboro last week, or not Sunday, but the week before, and it was outstanding, and people loved it. And I get it. North Wilkesboro is a small town. It's hard to support it, but you've got to keep some of your soul and some of your core.
10: Well, look, it's like state championship high school football games.
9: Yeah.
10: Put them back on campus, man.
9: Yeah, look, there's reasons why they don't.
10: I know.
9: It's easier to have them all in one location. Staffing.
10: But is it fair to make Southern teams drive all the way to Atlanta to play a state championship football game?

0: game. I mean, at least couldn't they try and play some of them at Mercer?
1: They could. I mean, Mercer's got to have the dates to free to do it.
0: Play it down in Albany.
1: Yeah, I've always said have different locations around the state. You know, but again, that doesn't eliminate the staffing issues.
0: Yeah. Hey,
1: look, if you ask somebody at the GHSA, why do you do this? Well, there's a couple reasons. You get to showcase these kids on that in that environment. The kids love it. The players absolutely love it. You're playing in an NFL stadium. The flip side of that is there's 8,000 people there in a place that holds 65,000. And it feels empty. So there's that, and then there's the staffing. You know, if you're playing 7 championship games all over the state, now you could say, well, we'll play 4 of them one day and 3 of them the next, whatever.
0: Mm-hmm.
1: There's still staffing issues. And they only have so many staff at the GHSA. But if they're all in one place, then your staff doesn't have to travel all over the state to get to it. There's officiating issues. That's why they play some games in the playoffs on Friday nights and some on Saturdays, is because officiating.
0: Yeah.
1: They only have so many officials.
0: People forget that.
1: And hell, why would you want to be a high school official the way you get talked to?
0: Oh, man. God bless those guys.
1: You got to have respect. I got a friend of mine who's a high school official in Las Vegas. And he tells me horror stories all the time. And it doesn't seem like it's nearly as serious out there as it is here.
0: Right? No kidding. Well, you got people gambling out there.
1: Well, that's true.
0: You know, but.
1: But no, I get why they do it. And I love that weekend. I do. But there is nothing like attending a state championship game on campus.
0: Yeah. I've attended many. And they're great.
1: Yeah. And look, it's great where it is too, right? I mean, it's fun to go up to the dome and see the games up there.
0: Well, you remember they used to do the semifinals there.
1: Right. That's how it started.
0: Yeah.
1: Right.
0: And I loved that because it gave it, you know, the kids a chance to play in the dome.
1: Right.
0: But, you know, it also created a state championship on a high school field and a real one, you know, not the Falcons.
1: Yeah. No, I was okay with that. I didn't like them playing it at Georgia State. I didn't.
0: I didn't like that either.
1: Look, and you know, we had Josh on Thursday and Friday, and Josh is a Georgia Southern fan, Josh Bevel. And I will mock that stadium to no end. And I don't care about Georgia State football.
0: The old Turner Field?
1: Yeah. Yeah. I'm not doing it because I'm a Georgia Southern fan. I don't cheer against Georgia Southern. I hope Georgia Southern does well. I want Georgia State to do well. I do. I want all the state schools to do well. But I will mock that stadium as long as it's there. Because it looks like crap.
0: Yeah.
1: And there's nobody there. And you've got the upper deck is still there. Oh,
0: yeah.
1: So we can have concerts. Are you really having enough concerts there that it makes having that upper deck mean something?
0: I had no idea they were having concerts there.
1: That was the reason they were going to do it. And you got the foul pole still standing up there. Look, if you want to renovate the stadium and leave the foul pole up there for, like, you know, nostalgia, okay.
0: Can you make it a flagpole?
1: Fine. Yeah, whatever. I can live with that. But it's still Turner Field.
0: Yeah.
1: And you could call it everything you want. You could give it whatever name you want. It still looks like Turner Field. I just hate it. I hate it to no end. So I'm glad they're not playing the state championships there anymore. At least if they're going to play them in a neutral site in Atlanta, play them at the dome. Play them inside, you know, so the weather's not an issue. Heck, play them at Georgia Tech. I'd be okay with that.
0: Yeah.
1: But not Georgia State.
0: No.
1: Not as long as that's their stadium. You know, and they're building a new baseball stadium on the side of Turner Field.
0: Who is?
1: Georgia State.
0: Okay.
1: I mean, it's a smaller state.

0: stadium. It's just for them, right?
1: I mean, I didn't even know they had a baseball team.
0: Oh, yeah, they got a good team.
1: Do they?
0: Yeah, typically. Right. I mean, not great, but typically pretty good.
1: Yeah.
0: But they're building, you know, the right now there's a parking lot with the outline of the old Turner Field, you know, the baselines and everything.
1: Yeah.
0: On the parking lot. Well, they're building the stadium right there on top of that.
1: Huh. Okay.
0: So I'm okay with that. Well, then build a new football stadium. Or at least tear down the upper deck and reconfigure.
1: Yeah.
0: Because you don't need a 55,000-seat baseball stadium to play a football game where there's 12,000 people there.
1: Right.
0: You know, and I get there's rules that you have to have number of people to be a division, to be an FBS program. Your stadium has to be so big.
1: Yeah.
0: But come on. What are we doing? So I'm glad they're not playing there. And now I will say, I've been to, I mean, several championship games on site. They are so on campus, high school campuses. It's hard to beat that. Just the anticipation. The stadiums are packed. Even if they only hold 1,000 people, they're packed. Yeah. I saw Brooks County host Manchester for a state title.
1: That's a big one.
0: In 1994. And it was outstanding. Stood on the sideline. There was no room for me to sit in the press box. Covered the game from the sideline.
1: I think I remember that.
0: And yeah. I was okay with it.
1: Didn't that coach of Brooks County move on to Northeast after that or something like that?
0: Yeah, he was.
1: Or maybe he used to be at Northeast.
0: He's been in Macon. I can't remember. It was after, yeah, he left Brooks County and came to Southwest. He wasn't in Northeast.
1: Was that it?
0: He was at Southwest. And then Maurice Freeman was his name.
1: Maurice Freeman. Yep, there you go.
0: Right. And,
1: yeah, he won a state championship at Brooks County in 94.
0: That's the one I was at.
1: He was there through 97, and then he got back in 2008.
0: Right.
1: Won a region. I'm sorry, 2018. No, 2008. I'm sorry. Won several region championships and then finally won a state championship again in 2021.
0: Yep. Right.
1: Won a region in 2023 and then left.
0: He's in Alabama now.
1: Oh, is he?
0: He's coaching in Alabama.
1: Ah, yeah. All right. Well, he spent a lot of years with Brooks County.
0: He's a hell of a coach.
1: Yeah, you're
0: right. And a good dude.
1: Yeah, he was at Southwest from 98 to 2001. And then he went to Brunswick.
0: Right.
1: And then to Brooks County.
0: Went back to Brooks County. Yeah, he's a good dude, too, and a hell of a football coach.
1: Apparently so.
0: But
1: you win multiple state championships in public school, you're doing something right.
0: He's the one, what was the kid's name that he was a recruit, and it came down to Georgia and Florida right around that time, and Sports Illustrated put him on the cover.
1: Stroud?
0: Marcus Stroud.
1: Marcus Stroud, yeah.
0: And he went to Florida. No, he went to Georgia.
1: Went to Georgia.
0: Sorry. Went to Georgia. And he's the one Steve Spurrier said, go to Georgia, that's fine. We're going to kick your bleep for 4 years. You're never going to beat us.
1: Yeah.
0: Told the kid that on the phone. When he called, Stroud called Florida and said, Coach, I'm sorry. Not coming to Florida. I'm going to Georgia. And Spurrier told him that. That's fine. You're never going to beat us. And I don't know if he did or not. He's the one, he's on Sports Illustrated's cover.
1: Yeah.
0: And we were at the Valdosta Daily Times, and we were going to pick our player of the year. And Coach Freeman, we were talking about it, and we were getting nominations from coaches. And obviously Stroud was one you would think would get a huge push from his coach. And he pretty much said he was good, but he wasn't the best player on our team.
1: And he wasn't wrong.
0: And I went, are you kidding me? So we picked somebody else as our player of the year. I mean, the coach, he didn't say anything bad about the young man. He just said he wasn't the best player on my team.
1: Oh, wait, it was a high school coach?
0: Yes.
1: Oh, yeah.
0: Coach Freeman said
1: coach
0: that.
1: Coach Freeman, yeah, Freeman. Yeah, I was going to say, you know what? I don't think he was wrong.
0: He said he wasn't. He said he's good. He's a good young man. He's a good kid. He's not the best player on my team. So he was not pushing him for player of the year in our coverage area. And we only had 12 schools that we covered.

0: And we picked somebody else, I think.
1: Well, remember, Marcus Stroud was on that 2000 Georgia team with, I mean, he was on the line with Philip Seymour. And that team went 8-4. Went 8-4, lost at home to Georgia Tech. And got that team got Jim Dunnan fired. Everybody on that starting 11 for Georgia, the defense, played in the NFL at least one game. And somehow it went 8-4. So, yeah, I mean, I remember Marcus Stroud well. Yeah, and Freeman was right. He was a good player.
0: Right.
1: Same at Georgia. He was good, but he was never dominating.
0: He was never great.
1: He was never great.
0: And that's fine. I mean, you know.
1: Now, Philip Seymour went on to a great NFL
0: career.
1: Well,
0: Philip Seymour's a Hall of Famer. Yeah. That's my lasting memory of working with Maurice Freeman. And then to see them win a state title in 94 was really, really cool.
1: Yeah.
0: And being on the sideline. And I've told you this story. I went to see Thomas County Central and Thomasville play a state title game at Thomas County Central Stadium.
1: Yeah.
0: In 93. I had just moved to Georgia, and I wasn't covering the game. I just went. The assistant sports editor in Valdosta, he was assistant sports editor at the time. He was working in news. He became assistant sports editor. He went to Thomas County Central. So he's like, hey, you want to go to the game with me? We're not working. I was like, yeah, I'll go. And we stood on the sideline and watched that game. And it came down to a fourth down stop on the goal line.
1: I remember that. I remember it.
0: It was just like.
1: Wasn't Charlie Ward?
0: No.
1: He was gone by that. That's
0: yeah,
1: right.
0: This was after Charlie Ward.
1: But I think Mike Bobo's dad was the head coach
0: yes.
1: of Thomasville, I
0: yes.
1: think.
0: Yes, right.
1: Yeah.
0: And Ed Pilcher was the head coach.
1: And Bobo, I think Mike Bobo was playing on that team.
0: Ed Pilcher was the head coach at Central.
1: Yeah.
0: But it was like, okay, I'd seen good football before in South Carolina. I'd never seen anything like that.
1: Oh, dude. Yeah.
0: And that place was packed.
1: Lit.
0: We couldn't even move. And we got to take a break. We stood in one end zone in the corner. You know, typically you're on the sideline. You know, you can walk up and down the sideline and follow that game action.
1: Yeah.
0: We couldn't do that because there were so many people
1: so
0: on
1: many
0: the sideline.
1: People there. Yeah.
0: It was packed. And their stadium is three blocks away.
1: Right.
0: The Thomasville Stadium. Now, yeah. The school's not there. Central School is out in the county, but the stadium is still, the two stadiums are literally 2 minutes apart. It was so cool. And that's the only thing that we miss
1: yeah.
0: with those games not being on campus.
1: Right.
0: No doubt about that. All right, let's take a break. We'll come back right after this.
2: 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This is Paul Thorne, and you are listening to 100.9 The Creek.
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1: And now, back to Creekside Sports. Daniel Shirley and Steve Norris.
2: Welcome back. Daniel and Steve here. Thanks for joining us. We appreciate everybody being here. Seth Emerson will join us in about 12 minutes to talk some college football. We always love having Seth on and getting his perspective on everything going on in college football. So we'll get that from him. Talk to him about all this talk about the SEC breaking away from the NCAA and anything like that that Seth heard last week. I mean, how realistic is that even? You know, what does it even mean? That's the thing that I can't kind of wrap my head around is, yeah, they're going to break away. Are they going to break away for every sport? Are they just going to play against each other? You know, don't they realize that as soon as they do that, I mean, you can't just claim yourself as a national champion if you're not playing the other conferences. And don't they understand that the other conferences are going to hold that, you know, kind of hold that against them in recruiting? You know, it's just not the same thing as far as competing for national championships. So, you know, I want to get Seth's thoughts on that and his perspective on those things and, you know, all of that good stuff. So we'll talk to Seth coming up here pretty quickly and just get some thoughts from him on everything that's going on in college football, including the sport itself, right? The teams, you know, what he heard from these coaches last week, what he heard from the players, and not as much about, you know, NIL and portal and all that stuff, but the actual teams, right? Who are the best SEC teams? Who are the best players? That kind of stuff is as well. I mean, yeah, we're going to talk about some of the off the field stuff with Seth, no doubt about that, because he has such a perspective on it, and he's dialed in. But I also want to talk about the games themselves, the teams themselves, and we are getting really, really close to being able to do that. I mean, it's almost here, and you look at the schedule, and you know that first game in Ireland is getting close, and so excited about that and getting the season here. What's Georgia going to be? What's Georgia Tech going to be? Seth, we can talk to him about all of that coming up here in about 10 minutes. So excited about that. You know, there's a lot going on, and NFL camps are rolling along, and teams are out on the field and getting out on the field, and I mean, the season is almost here as well. You know, the Falcons are coming up. We're going to have Josh Kendall on Friday and talk to him, and looking forward to that. But I think this Falcons team has got a chance. I really do. I know new coaching staff, and I'm not going to make some big declarative statement about what this team is going to be. I've kind of have learned my lesson the hard way in the NFL and in most sports. Is I think it's more and more difficult to make these big predictions and projections about teams going into seasons. You know, especially like in college, I just don't think we know anymore what teams are, but I think the Falcons have a really good chance to be something this year. I think they got a chance to win the division. I really believe that. And they were so close last year, and now they got a new group in charge, but I really think they can win this division.
3: Yeah. As bad as they goofed around and tripped and, you know, all that, they still technically tied for the division lead. And
2: now you're not hanging a banner for that.
3: No, of course not. But, you know, it's one of those, like, I mean, you can pinpoint three or four plays during the season.
2: Absolutely.
3: Where so, it, you know, it just goes the other way. They win the division, they make the playoffs, and I'm not saying they make the Super Bowl or anything, but They would have made the playoffs.
2: They win one more game. They win the division.
3: Yeah, I know.
2: But I will say,

0: this, and we've done what ifs before about teams. I think the best thing that could have happened to them is not winning that division.
1: Yeah, maybe.
0: Because I think the changes needed to be made.
1: Right.
0: Mainly, not as much. Look, I think that this is a good move at the coaching position, and all that stuff's true. But I think they needed Matt Ryan to be back. And I think they needed Matt Ryan to take over and make the decisions and be the face of the franchise.
1: Right.
0: I really believe that. So it probably is the best thing that they didn't win that division.
1: Yeah.
0: Because you win the division, you don't make any changes.
1: Well, at this point, you have to look at it that way. I mean, what else do we have? What other choice do we have, right? I don't think it was the worst thing that could have happened.
0: Right.
1: You know, unless it would have been like a Ram situation a few years ago where they went all in, you know, it's Super Bowl
0: right.
1: or bust.
0: Right.
1: We didn't have that last year.
0: No, not at all.
1: I mean,
0: not at all.
1: I think we should have won the division, but we had no, you know, delusions of winning the Super Bowl.
0: Well, even we had Josh Kendall on the other day while you were out, and we were talking about this year. And I said, Josh, what do you think about this team? What's their ceiling? And he said, their ceiling is they're. I can't predict they're going to win a playoff game, even if they're at home. He said, I don't see them having a good enough roster to win a playoff game at home. But they can certainly win the division and host a playoff game.
1: Yeah.
0: And if they did that. Especially now that you got a new group in charge, wouldn't that give you enough hope as a Falcons fan to say, hey, they're headed in the right direction? I would think it would.
1: Yeah. Yeah, of course.
0: Yeah.
1: But it's definitely playoff or bust this year. If we don't make the playoffs this year, there's something wrong.
0: Yeah. Well, and I look.
1: We've got a really good defense.
0: You got a really good defense. You got to figure out the quarterback stuff.
1: Of course.
0: We know that. But I think the division is winnable.
1: Yeah, that's what I'm saying. The division is winnable. And I mean, that'll get you to the playoffs.
0: Yeah,
1: so,
0: look at the other teams in the division. The Saints are garbage.
1: Yeah.
0: The Panthers, I don't trust Bryce Young.
1: That's true. Yeah. He'll have a real good game, and then he'll have three bad games in a row.
0: He can look as bad as any quarterback in the NFL.
1: Yeah.
0: And in the Bucs, I don't trust their coaching staff. And they let their best player walk away, Mike Evans.
1: Yeah.
0: And thank God they did, because he went to the 49ers.
1: I was about to say.
0: I'm really excited about that.
1: I think you'd be kind of happy about that.
0: I am excited about that.
1: Yeah.
0: But I don't know. I think they are so close. And they worked so close last year. And I like the defense.
1: Well, it's one of those weird situations. It's like, yeah, we're really close. We just have to figure out one position, quarterback.
0: Right. Yeah.
1: Oh, not good.
0: If it was safety, okay. Let's figure out safety.
1: Right, exactly. We don't have a lockdown corner. Yeah. Well, we'll figure it out.
0: But now they got to figure out quarter. And that is, to me, is one of the most interesting storylines of the entire league.
1: Yeah.
0: Is the Falcons quarterback. Because I don't think Penix is going to be ready to start the season. And if he isn't, what if Tua comes in and plays great?
1: Well, if Tua does, then it's Tua's job.
0: I think so, too.
1: Don't mess with success.
0: This group is not tied to Penix. They didn't draft him.
1: Nope.
0: So, we'll find out. All right, let's take a break. Falcons open camp tomorrow.
1: Yeah.
0: They're on the field practicing tomorrow. Let's take a break. We'll get Seth on, talk some college football right after this.
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4: Welcome back. Daniel and Steve here. Let's talk some college football. And to do that, we bring in Seth Emerson from The Athletic. Seth, how are you?
5: I am doing well.
4: Good. We're glad to hear that. We appreciate you being here. Seth, why Tampa for the media days?
5: There were a lot of people wondering that. The turnout seemed lower. It's far for the media bases out on the western side. Even for those of us on the eastern side, it's pretty far. Like, I drove, but it was a long drive. Basically takes up every day that you're gonna drive. I don't know that they'll go back because of the distance, but the Tampa Bay Sports Commission has a great reputation for hosting and they do a great job. Like, a big deal about those fireworks that they had on the bay, on the water, just for our media party on Monday night. And that was not the SEC splurging for it. It was the Tampa Bay host committee. So, they're the southern version of Indianapolis. Like, Indianapolis is really big on hosting conventions, and they get a lot because they're really organized, really good at. And Tampa is that.
4: When you walk away from Tampa last week, was there a storyline or a couple of storylines that had your attention most, and maybe intrigued you to write some stories or something? I mean, what did you come away with from walking out of there?
5: I mean, I've been working a lot on this breakaway idea. So that was my main thrust. I've been doing that since before Destin. Team wise, like actual football wise, I came away with an overall sense that there are two teams that, it would be a shock if they're not in the playoff, and that's Texas and Georgia. And then there's two teams that are, Mississippi State doesn't want to be thrown in the same bucket with Arkansas, because Mississippi State made some progress last year, but it's kind of like, all right, those two and maybe Kentucky, like, those are building programs. Those are, it'd be surprised if they made a playoff run. But everybody else in that mix, 11 other teams, it's like, yeah, they could, you could see it, like, not like being the next Indiana.

0: Indiana, but being a playoff contender. Like, I'm not going to go through the list, but I don't think you can name any of those 11 remaining and say, like, they absolutely have no chance to be in contention.
1: Seth, before we get to the and I do want to talk actual football, which you just did there real quick. You mentioned it, so I'm going to ask you about it, the whole breakaway thing. I mean, is that even viable? I mean, what and I know there's three or four different paths of what it actually means. What do you think it means as far as just the quote-unquote breakaway talk? Because I don't think they can go away and just be the SEC by themselves and only play themselves in all their sports, right? So what does that even mean?
0: In all their sports seems really far-fetched. There are people who are like, yeah, let's just do that. You know, if we have to, you know, if we have to be ready to do that. Even just in football, only play each other, like, you know, Georgia, South Carolina, Florida, Kentucky, they all have out of conference in-state rivals that they don't want to do that. The furthest I could see the breakaway being is a go do your own playoff. And again, this is going pretty far. And I, you know, there's a lot of reticence to even do that, but go do your own playoff and you've got your own rules, which, by the way, and I mentioned this and I actually brought this up with Greg Sankey and he did not say no, you know, do your own salary cap or luxury tax or a collective bargaining agreement, which with the Stanford players doing their thing today, like, you wonder, is there going to be more of that to come? Right. And it says in that they want to negotiate with conferences, which is how you get around right to work laws and everything. So it's getting interesting on that front. Like, it's getting to the point where more and more presidents, athletic directors, people in the SEC office are going, well, like, how, you know, how can we put something together here? I don't know if I want to say most likely, but because I don't want to say that this is likely, but it's on the table. If this latest Senate bill doesn't work, I think there's going to be definite moves to pull away, maybe outright withdraw from the House settlement, you know, form your own, maybe collective bargaining agreement with players, do your own, luxury tax to me makes more sense because you give your teams a chance to be competitively balanced rather than put a salary cap on every football team. And thus, like, Texas and Georgia are limited to spend against like Ohio State and Miami and Texas Tech. But look, all this stuff is on the table. And what I found out talking to Greg Sankey was that this has been going on a long time. Like, last October, he was asked by the school's presidents to, you know, give them an analysis on a breakaway. And his analysis was, don't do it. And he still feels that way. But he's not the ultimate decision maker. If his presidents want to do it, then, you know, it's going to happen.
1: Yeah, as much as we like to think he's the boss, he's not the boss. I mean, the presidents are the boss of these conferences, for sure. Seth Emerson joining us here on the show. So, Seth, let's talk some college. Let's talk some football, right? The stuff that you kind of took out of the last week and other reporting that you're doing. You said Georgia and Texas are the two that you think is going to be a shock to not make the playoff. What is the doomsday scenario for Georgia where they don't make the playoff? Like, what would have to happen for them to not make the playoff this year, do you think?
0: Well, we're doing these team previews, and I just wrapped up Georgia, and so I'm looking at their schedule, and their two toughest games on paper are at Alabama and at Ole Miss. All right, so easy to see them losing those games in a nightmare scenario. Now, I'll preface this by saying I think Georgia, I'm very bullish on Georgia. I think their defense, you know, between as good as they looked as the season went on, Gunnar Stockton coming back, Drew Bobo's back, running back should be good. The question is the game-breaking wide receivers in general, but they've got enough depth there that make up for it that way. And is the running game just so good that it makes up for that? But if they lose Alabama and Ole Miss, then

0: you know, we still have a 12 game or 12 team playoff, which means a third loss may knock you out. And in that case, like, is there another loss on the schedule? And there could be. Oklahoma at Georgia. You know, what if Florida and Auburn are immediately better, especially Auburn, which just imported Alex Golish in his offense, including his quarterback. There's games on that schedule that could be dangerous for Georgia. And, you know, that's the case there where, you know, does Gunnar Stockton make a move this year or does he not? Like, does he regress the way Carson Beck did in his, you know, 2024 season, his second year as the starter? Does the defense not get as dominant as it looks like it could be? Does the lack of game breaking receivers, like not having that Zachariah Branch anymore, does that really hurt? Like there's, you know, there's so much more parity in college football that, like, I'm bullish on Georgia, but like, you know, there's never going to be another Georgia like 2021, 2022. So the margin of error for the 2026 Georgia is much smaller than those two teams.
1: Well, let's not forget, kind of hiding at the end of the schedule for Georgia, South Carolina. And it's at South Carolina. Lenora Sellers is back. Yeah. And you know, that team kind of has a good 1 year, bad 1 year, good 1 year kind of thing going on. I think that one's got to kind of look like it's a kind of a dark horse possible upset.
0: Yeah, that's one. Like, if you're Georgia, you're probably happy that one's not early because South Carolina has the type of team that might sneak up on you. They returned Sellers. They returned Dylan Stewart, Nick Harbor. He was there last week. They have a new offensive coordinator, which should be a good thing. you know, so that's a team that in September could be dangerous because that we're not projecting South Carolina to be the type of team that, like, you know, an Auburn or Florida or whatever that has a new coach and could get better as they, as the system gets installed, blah, blah, blah, as the season goes on. South Carolina is just like, they need to get back to where they were 2 years ago and they have the ingredients to do that right away. So yeah. And like looking at Georgia's schedule, that it is on paper easier than the last few years, even though it's a ninth game. But that ninth game, like, what if, you know, that's the case for everybody. Like, what if Georgia's ninth game was South Carolina and that becomes your third loss? Like, it's going to be interesting. Although I think for a lot of Georgia people at this point, since the calendar hasn't changed, they'd probably say, we don't want a third loss because that could risk getting, you know, knocked out of the playoff, but we'll go ahead and take a second loss so we don't make the SEC championship game. Maybe that's the formula this year to get into, you know, make a further run in the playoff.
2: Seth, what about, you mentioned Texas too. What about Texas? I mean, there's got to be just mounting pressure on Sarkisian, right? I mean, if they don't do something special this year with Arch's second year as a starter and all this talent, I mean, everything I'm hearing is, are they the most talented team in the conference, maybe even in the country? They better get it done this year, right?
0: Yeah. Like, if they struggle out of the gate, you know, could Steve Sarkisian be like this year's Brian Kelly?
2: Yeah.
0: Like, nobody was really talking about Brian Kelly being on the hot seat last year, and he didn't make it past October. Brian Kelly actually came out of the gate strong last year at Clemson, but then after that they stumbled. And it's a year that he's got to do something. I mean, I think Sarkisian has a little more equity because he went to the national semifinals 2 years ago, but there is definitely a lot of angst there. Like, they've given him the money, they've given him the players, and went and got Cam Coleman. You know, if the offense isn't good, and went and got Will Muschamp to run the defense, even though the defense wasn't really the problem the last few years. So if they don't do well and the offense is kind of the one to blame, I think, you know, there's going to be a lot of questions about Steve Sarkisian. That said, they do have a lot going for them. Like, there's a reason that it would be a surprise if they're not like 10-2, 11-1 at the end of the season and getting ready for the playoff.
2: When you look at the new coaches in the conference, and this includes Kiffin, includes, you know, Golding. I mean, Golding is a new coach. He wasn't the head coach last year. Is there one that just jumps out? It's just a, okay, this team is set up for the most success.

0: this season?
1: Well, you named the two. LSU, because Kiffin is Kiffin. He is a very good play caller. You know, can he get out of his own way? It's thanks to the portal and adding Sam Levitt, guys like TJ Dottery, who brought with him from Ole Miss. Like, there's not a sense that this is a long rebuild. Like, LSU was supposed to be good last year. So there's that. And then with Ole Miss, like, you know, you got Trinidad and Chambliss back. You got Kawan Lacy back. They've got some other good players back. The question is whether the loss of Charlie Weiss Jr. as the play caller and some of those other coaches that were with them during the playoff run, then went to Ole Miss or went to LSU after the playoff, whether those proved to be big losses. And then after that, as far as the new coaches, like, Golish seems to have the best chance to win right away because of just grafting his South Florida offense onto the Auburn offense and mostly keeping intact the defense with DJ Durkin back as coordinator. But, like, Florida could make a run too if John Sumrall, combination of him with the defense and Buster Faulkner, who we know, on the offense,
0: yep.
1: Whether they can do something. And then after that, like, Ryan Silverfield and Will Stein, like, you know, they seem like, you know, I, you know, we talked to both of them. I talked to Ryan Silverfield for a little bit, like, to the side. He seems like an actual real person, which is nice when you talk to a football guy, football coach.
0: Right.
1: But, like, you know, are they going to be able to make a jump in year one? It's, you know, it's hard to see, especially in this league.
0: Yeah, it's going to be interesting to see. And the other end of that, that we went 2 years ago, right, or a year and a half ago, that no coaching changes, and we had a bunch this past mm-hmm. year. Are there a group that better do something this year? I mean, we mentioned Sarkisian, that they better get something done, or maybe they're going to be looking for a job.
1: Well, the one on the hottest seat is clearly Shane Beamer. But because, you know, and I covered South Carolina for a while, so I know that fan base, I know that school. I feel like I can say, like, if you're South Carolina, you do have to ask the question of who you're going to get. So they were 4-8. Like, if they go 7-5, is that enough for him? It may be just kind of the feeling by the end of the year. You know, we talked about Sarkisian, like, Venables would be the other one that, like, if they fall back, like, you know, did last year buy him 2 years? Like, I don't know. It would depend on, like, how they look, how much they fall back, that kind of thing. But I also think that, like, this past cycle did show that there's not a huge amount of, like, the bench of candidates is not huge.
0: Right.
1: On the other hand, Will Stein was the best offensive coordinator on the market, and he, quote unquote, only got Kentucky because people weren't hiring coordinators. So is this a year that there become a bunch of hot coordinators? Like, does Glenn Schumann become hot again? Because, you know, Georgia has a really good year on defense, that kind of thing. So I don't know. I mean, it's, you expect the unexpected. But when 6 of the 16 schools make changes, that means that you'd figure only 10 are on the, you know, you know what he's gonna do after year one, and you kind of just run out of candidates. And, you know, I would expect this will be a year that'll be fairly light.
0: Yeah, no doubt about that. I think you're right. I mean, just a couple maybe this year, if there are even that many. There's only so many spots, right, to make changes. You talked about Sumrall real quick, and we'll let you go after this. Obviously, the Georgia fans care about Florida, and they want Florida to lose every game they play. But he has been a winner everywhere he's been. Mm-hmm. Can he get Florida turned around? Because Florida has been through how many coaches since Meyer left, right? They have cycled through coaches every 3 years or four years. How do they get out of that cycle?
1: I mean, I've been one who has wondered whether they've been too quick on the trigger with some of these and whether they needed to give somebody some time. But, like, Dan Mullen is the one that occurs to me. Like, but it just seems like when it goes bad there, it goes bad quick. And it has not helped to have Georgia out, you know, doing what it's been doing. It doesn't help that Miami, which is in its own state,
0: right,
1: you know, did what it did last.

0: last year. So that's hurt it. You know, John Sumrall, it looks, you know, like you said, he's won everywhere he's been. He's something that's a good sign for him is he was a guy that 2 years ago, when I went and talked to people at Kentucky about whether they were getting ready to get off the Stoops, you know, train, people were like, we don't want to miss out on Sumrall. He's one of our own, like went to Kentucky, you know, or, you know, from there, like, you know, we need him. And like, he just got too good for them. You know, his star became such that, you know, but Florida did target Lane Kiffin and they couldn't get him. So, I mean, but who knows? Who knows with any of these? I mean, like, maybe you could have looked at Jim McElwain and Billy Napier and said, well, you know, they won on the mid-major level, but can it translate to the SEC? You could have seen that coming. You know, Will Muschamp was like the hot assistant.
1: Yeah, he was.
0: Dan Mullen, it would seem, had everything going for him. He knew the terrain. He had won at Mississippi State. But as it turns out, he didn't want to recruit at that level. So
1: Right.
0: there's always been a, and Billy Napier could recruit, but you know, the game day management wasn't there. So like, I don't know, maybe Florida will expose something about John Sumrall that we're not talking about right now.
1: Yeah, we'll find out. It's going to be fun to watch and read about. Seth will have it all covered on The Athletic. Hey man, thanks for doing this. We appreciate it. We'll talk to you again soon.
0: All right, talk to you later.
2: Thanks, Seth.
1: There you go. There's Seth Emerson from The Athletic. We need to take a break, but there's some news that we got to talk about, some NFL stuff. So we'll do that right after this.
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1: Welcome back, Daniel.

0: Steve, real quick, Romello Height played football and is from Dublin and then played at Georgia Tech, played at Texas Tech most recently last year. He was a rookie with the 49ers. And I'm just going to read you the report, the tweets from Vic Safor, who works for us at The Athletic. He covers the 49ers. We actually have two 49ers beat writers. He's one of them. He tweeted, "Scary moment at practice as rookie 49ers DL Romello Height is carted off the field after going down. Trainers were working on his arms and legs, his legs and arms. Teammates were shaken up as practice was called shortly after the injury." That doesn't sound like an ACL or something.
1: No.
0: That sounds like a neck injury or, losing feeling in something.
1: Yeah.
0: So, we'll continue to update you again. It's on The Athletic. And you say, "Well, yeah, you work for The Athletic." Yeah, I'm working on the NFL preseason blog this morning.
1: Right.
0: And that's where I'm going to read everything first. So, and I'm not saying others haven't reported it as well, but I'm just saying that's what that's what Vic is reporting right now on Twitter. So we'll see if we can see anything else on Twitter or the other social media sites before we get off the air here, and hopefully it's not something serious. Jennifer Chan, who I follow on Twitter, she's the beat writer for NBC Sports 49ers. She tweeted out, "A cart came out for Romello Height at the end of practice. 49ers medical staff seemed to be working on both his upper and lower body." She says best case scenario is that it's cramps. So, who knows what it could be at that point. Yeah, and I don't see anybody else reporting it right now. So, we'll keep an eye on it, and if we see anything, we'll share it out. Obviously, Middle Georgia product. We're worried about him, hoping everything is all right. And we'll see if we can find out some more information about this, but that's not good news. And we'll see where it
1: No.
0: goes from there. And that's the danger of just football, right? I
1: Yeah.
0: mean, it just is. And I mean, you could say it's the danger of camp, it's the danger of practice, but it's the danger of that sport. I mean, it is violent
1: Yeah.
0: and things happen. And I mean, hopefully it's not something serious, and we'll see if we can find something else out. But that is what you don't want to see,
1: Right.
0: are those kinds of things.
1: Right. Yeah,
0: Because
1: hopefully he's gonna be all right.
0: yeah, so we'll hopefully get some good news on that. Oh, okay. Well, here we go.
1: All right.
0: Matt Barrows, our other 49ers beat writer. Third round pick Romello Height was carted off the field with what turned out to be a leg cramp.
1: Oh, Lord.
0: Nothing serious.
1: Wow. All right.
0: So there you go. He literally tweeted that out as I was saying that. So
1: Apparently, some guys on the 49ers that are shaken up by cramps.
0: that's a bad cramp.
1: Apparently so. Man, he must have really been hurting.
0: He must have been having a full body cramp.
1: Yeah.
0: Because Vic just tweeted, 49ers spokesman said Romello Height was cramping up. I mean, that's it can happen.
1: Yeah.
0: I mean, you get,
1: Especially this hot.
0: yeah, that hot, and I mean, they're not in
1: Where's
0: full,
1: their camp?
0: right outside the stadium. They do their camp at the stadium, at their
1: Okay.
0: practice facility.
1: It's hot in San Francisco?
0: Yeah.
1: Yeah, all right.
0: I mean, and have you ever had heat stroke?
1: When I was young, yeah, when I was about 8 years old, my family and I went down to Biloxi. My dad loves Biloxi. He was stationed there when I
0: My
1: was
0: dad was stationed there too.
1: really young,
0: Yeah.
1: yeah, at Keesler. And we went down there one summer, and it was hot and muggy. I mean, bad. And we walked around a lot out

0: junior, senior, I played on the varsity. But I got it, and I got home, and I didn't realize I had it. And then I got in the cold house, and my body just, like, temperature just dropped.
1: Yeah.
0: Because I was so overheated, and I didn't realize what it was. And then I was just, like, couldn't think. I could, you know.
1: Yeah.
0: And your body, you never know, man.
1: It's not good.
0: Just from cramps, yeah. So.
1: Well, anyway, well, we never got to it, but the Braves play at the Mets today.
0: The Braves do play the Mets.
1: 7-15, and Phillies are at the Marlins. The Marlins have lost 12 in a row.
0: 12 in a row.
1: It's crazy.
0: Yeah, no doubt. All right, well, that's it for us today. We'll talk about the Braves and the Mets tomorrow.
1: All right.
0: Anthony's up next.
1: With the Afternoon Drive, baby.
0: Matt is on tonight with the
1: Night Train
0: on 8 to late, 8 to late with the Night Train.
1: Get on it.
0: You've been gone a week. It screws me
1: up. I know.
0: We'll be back tomorrow.
1: See ya.
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3: 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Because I'm telling you right now, that's the kind of song people want to hear. 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

0: to anyone out there who wants to go fast. 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
2: 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We got a full tank of gas, half a pack of cigarettes. It's dark, and we're wearing sunglasses. Hit it.
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4: The Creek. Welcome to the afternoon drive, everybody. Happy Monday, folks. The toughest work day of the week, but we are nearing the end of it. That's what I'm here for, to get you through it and all the way on home. Get ready to shake off those work blues on this Monday. And what better way to do that than with New Music Monday? So I'll have some brand spanking new songs throughout the show for you today. I believe I've got one that's actually brand new everywhere, as in we're getting to debut it before any other radio station in the country. It is a hot one out there, folks. Already feeling like it's upper 90s. Actually, it's funny because, oh, not funny, it's just hot this time of year, but you know what I mean. Yesterday, I was out of town and got back in, and it was so hot and humid, and it felt warmer than it actually did right now. But the thing is, there's a heat advisory tomorrow. So today is still going to be very, very, very hot. Looking at the real temperatures with the heat index of the hottest.

nicest time of the day, actually, of all things, is around 6 o'clock tonight, right up about 101, 102. But tomorrow, upwards to 110. So, again, try to stay indoors as much as possible. Check on kids, pets, elderly, etc. Drink enough water. Wear your sunscreen. High is 97, but upwards of 110 heat index. Wednesday, probably about the same, 95. And then lower mid-90s all week long. Right now, it's not showing much of a chance of rain until the weekend, but we all know that's subject to change this time of year. It could always just pop up and happen. Right now, as we near the end of the workday, let's get feeling good with some Rufus Thomas, and let's all do the funky chicken.

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1: Sometimes I feel like a criminal, feel like a castaway. This world keeps changing and I can't keep the pace. It's like a race.

Drew Holcomb and the Neighbors. Here we go, only here on 100.9 The Creek. That one became a huge success right before Drew Holcomb was one of the headliners for Brag Jam 10 years ago. Crazy to think that was 2016. Of course, I had a successful Brag Jam this past weekend. Tons of great music all throughout town. Two big headliners at the Capitol Theater, Cassius Culpepper and Langhorne Slim. Put on a great show, and man, congratulations to all of them. I know they work hard, the whole board does, and hopefully you all enjoyed yourselves at Brag Jam. It's kind of funny because now we already look ahead and think, like, oh man, who could we bring next year? What can we do? But we'll see. And we'll keep you up to date with that as soon as we find out stuff throughout the year. This upcoming weekend, you want to get rocking at Grant's Lounge. Don't forget, Them Dirty Roses are back in town. That is going to be this Friday night. Also, if you haven't been yet, it's just been going on a few weeks. There is Happy Hour Music Trivia on Wednesday starting at 5:30, and yours truly is hosting. So if you want to come down, maybe win a little bit here and there, yeah. Come enjoy yourself at Grant's for Happy Hour Music Trivia. Here's Bill Kirchner with his latest Cat Out of the Bag.

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6: 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King, and many more. He shot iconic images of James Brown, Bob Marley, Bruce Springsteen, the Rolling Stones, and the Grateful Dead. His photos of Johnny Cash, Waylon Jennings, Willie Nelson, and Merle Haggard are outlaw classics, but Kirk's camera also captured the journey of the Allman Brothers Band for nearly four decades. Government Mule was birthed at his and Kirsten's home at the Big House. He took our very first photo and many more after that. I'm Warren Haynes, and if you're a music fan, I highly recommend you check out Gallery West, open Tuesday through Saturday from 11 to 5, and located at 447 3rd Street in downtown Macon.
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Welcome back to The Drive. That's the latest from River Shook, formerly Sarah Shook and the Disarmers, with Country Angel. We're going to keep it rolling now with The Gourds and Country Angel 2, Country Love. Hey, man.

100.9 The Creek, Real Music, Real Radio. That's His Gold Messenger with Sanctuary here on The Drive. Anthony hanging with you on this Monday afternoon, broadcasting live from the Autobahn Studios in historic downtown Macon. Autobahn eliminates odors, so it gets rid of smells entirely. Does it mix or mask them? You spray it, and within a matter of moments, poof, those smells are gone. It also disinfects. You can find them online at autobahn.com and at multiple stores in the central Georgia area. So go ahead and get yourself some Autobahn today, especially if you're outside working in the yard right now. It's hot. You're sweating.

Turnpike Troubadours, Ruby Ann, only here on 100.9 The Creek. So if you want some baseball this week, you can always catch the Macon Bacon down at Luther Williams Field, a.k.a. The Skillet. And Wednesday is an important night because it is a charity night with the Macon Bacon. Heart of Georgia Hospice will be there, and they are helping them out. The Bacon taking on the Lexington County Blowfish. So they are doing this fundraiser night. Tickets are $17, include admission to the game, a free Macon Bacon hat, and all-you-can-eat armband. There's also the 50-50 raffle with 50% of the proceeds going directly to the Heart of Georgia Hospice to support patients and their family. For info, et cetera, for exchanging or refunding tickets for the cancel game when it was originally scheduled in June, you can call 478-953-5161. But if you go online now, I'm sure that you can find the tickets at MaconBaconBaseball.com. That's Wednesday night. First pitch, 7 p.m. Here's John R. Miller, a world away.

I've always been a world away. I can't recall having worked one single day. When it comes to work, I'd prefer to play the jukebox in my mind.

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1: We play all the biggest names in soft rock and light jazz. 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I don't know if you've heard of a little lady goes by the name of Miss Celine Dion.
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100.9 The Creek, Cat Clyde with Man's World here on The Drive. Anthony with you on this Monday afternoon. Keeping cool inside as it is blazing hot out there. Broadcasting from the Odoban Studios in historic downtown Macon. Love that stuff from Cat Clyde, an artist I discovered through her featured tracks with Boy Golden. And liking that one and really the whole album. Go give that one a listen when you get a chance. That was also featured on one of our New Music Mondays a while back. Got some more stuff coming up in just a bit. One that we just played recently that's now in rotation, and then a brand new song after that. So y'all stick around. Right now, though, here's Howlin' Wolf, the Red Rooster.

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Mr. Will Hoag, that's how you lose her here on The Drive. I need to get Will back to town. He always has a good time when he comes and plays at Grant's Lounge. This next band coming up, I would love to get back at some point, too. The first and only time they were here, way back in 2011, the spring of 2011, Old Crow Medicine Show played at the Grand Opera House. I was lucky enough to be there. I actually had a front row seat to that sold-out show, and man, talk about a fantastic one that night. Let's make that happen. I don't know. Put in a word with whoever you think we need to talk to, whether it's the auditorium or the Grand, or you know, maybe a co-bill over at the amphitheater, but would love to have them back. This was also featured on New Music Monday just a few weeks ago, and hey, maybe we could put them together with the artist on this track. Old Crow Medicine Show with Molly Tuttle, Last American Waltz.

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off their brand new album, that's American Aquarium with History Repeats Itself, only here on the Sound and Soul of Central Georgia, 100.9 The Creek. I got another brand new track for you right now. This one did debut one time. We got a little sneak preview because, you know, we got a little inside knowledge with these folks. Our good friends Michael and Tanya with The War and Treaty, their album dropped a few weeks ago, and Charles got them actually on the phone to give the exclusive for this one. Their new album is out everywhere now. It is also fantastic. Also, when we look back, we were releasing stuff up until the official 10th birthday on July 8th. One of our favorite memories was the first time that we actually got to have them in the studio and talk to them as they opened the Creek stage all those years ago. You can go back and look at our archives or through our social media post and find some of that on there as well, some of our other memories over the years. But right now, The War and Treaty, brand new single, You Can't Hurt Me Anymore.

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The Lone Bellow, deeper in the water, only here on the Sound and Soul of Central Georgia, 100.9 The Creek. Anthony with you on this Monday, almost a Tuesday night. I mean, could get ahead of myself, but not going to do that. We are broadcasting live from the Odoban Studios in downtown Macon. And of course, as it is hot and humid, and it says all week long, specifically extra hot and humid, it brings out the bugs. And how do you keep those irritating bugs away? With some no-nats, the former secret of the South, best-selling deep freeze.

insect repellent in the United States. Moisturizes your skin. It is safe for your pets, safe for your kids. And of course, as I always say, the best thing about it is that it really does work. Get yourself some No Gnats today, a variety of stores in the area. You can also order it online on Amazon. Here's new music from Ruthie Foster. Thank you.

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0: That's the latest from the Deslons. Hey, Laude Mama, only here on Real Music, Real Radio, 100.9 The Creek. Right now, folks, you know what time it is. It's after 5, so I'm going to bang the cymbal for you because you should be off work or getting off work soon. It's time to shake off those work blues on a Monday. Shake off the hardest work day of the week. Know that you've gotten through it. Put it behind you. Good for you. Congratulations. Especially because this week, man, I know I've said it a couple times already, but I think this is that first true surface of the sun, dog days of summer, heat week coming up. So make sure y'all stay hydrated, stay cool out there. Right now, though, how about one to get you feeling good on the inside? The Allman Brothers Band with Dimples.
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100.9 The Creek, Real Music, Real Radio. Blaze Foley with Fat Boy here on The Drive. So let's talk about what's going on all week long at Grant's Lounge. I mentioned a couple things earlier. Kicking it off on Wednesday with Happy Hour Music Trivia. I'm actually going to be hosting this week, so come on out and say hello. That's going to start at 5:30 on Wednesday. It's free to get in. You do have, of course, the open jam after that, some karaoke on Thursday. Them Dirty Roses bringing the rock back on Friday, as I mentioned earlier. And then Jackson Tanner Trio bringing those jams to the stage this Saturday, August 1st, along with their opener, Pocket Lobster. It's going to go from 9 p.m. You got live music, 9 p.m. to 1 a.m. with those two bands. It's going to be awesome. And, of course, rounding out with your jam session next weekend, Freelance Ruckus. Then Where's Bartow? And then after that, a couple weeks from now, the Page Brothers return to the stage, and so does the Macon Music Review. Tons of other great shows booked all the way through August and beyond. Get all those tickets at historicgrants.com. Next up, we need to bring this guy back to town. Been a minute since he's been here. It's Pony Bradshaw, Going to Water.

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Welcome back to the Afternoon Drive. That's Brent Cobb. If I Don't See You, that's off those reissues that he recorded down at Capricorn and released on a new album not too long ago, because some of those were upwards to 20 years old almost, and he didn't have the actual rights to his own song, his licensing. So he recut it, kind of similar to what Taylor Swift did a little while back, and cool to hear those kind of stripped down versions, and that's one of my favorites from Brent, and I love that version just as much. Next up, I do have some brand new music ready for you right now. This one bubbling up on the charts. So happy to get a new album on the way, because it's been several years. I'm assuming there's a new album on the way. But it's brand new stuff from the Jayhawks. Here's Keeping Our Heads Above Water.

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1: We've been dating since high school. We never once left this town. We used to go out on the weekends.

Hayes Carl, She Left Me for Jesus, only here on The Creek. Anthony with you, broadcasting live from the Odoban Studios in historic downtown Macon. Odoban eliminates odors and also disinfects. 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Especially, look, y'all, I got little kids going back to school soon. 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And it's there to help you with a disinfectant, and it just smells fantastic. Of course, you can find it online at odoban.com and at multiple stores in the area, a variety of local stores, always at the Home Depot, most Walmarts as well. And as always, you're not just getting a great product, you're supporting local because it was founded and still made today in Warner Robins. Here's a little Otis Redding. How about security?

0: you very much, ladies and gentlemen. Thank you so much. And again, we'd like to say it's so good to be here again, ladies and gentlemen.
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Still one of my favorite songs that we discovered, I discovered, I guess, in the past 10 years since we started the station. It happened to be that first year. Parker Millsap and Sarah DeRose from the Luck Mansion Sessions with Your Water. They did that for about 4 years, and then when 2020 came along, they didn't have Americana Fest that year, and they never really brought it back. But who knows, maybe sometime in the near future, they could bring that back as a series. I know I would love it. I'm sure so many others would as well. Speaking of things I love, new music. And there's a brand new single that is just coming out, and we're playing it for New Music Monday. It's Joshua Ray Walker, our good buddy. This is Outlaw.

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Was it a huntsman or a player that made you pay the cost, that now assumes relaxed positions and prostitutes your loss? Were you tortured by your own thirst in those pleasures that you seek, that made you Tom the Curious, that makes you James the Weak?

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They sang the mountain ballads and the folk songs of our land. They were long on musical ability, folks thought they would go far, but political incompatibility

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This musical aggregation toured the entire nation, singing traditional ballads and the folk songs of our

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2: Instantly, I regret saying that. That was a horrible thing to say. And I'm very upset with how I'm acting right now. I just have a very hard time expressing my emotions, and I can't stop from yelling. So I'm very sorry, but I'm just very upset right now. 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So please leave a key under the mat. I love y'all very much. Peace out.
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2: Hi, this is Wes Griffith from the Moonhammer Group. This is a very special year for us because the Rookery, born July 1st, 1976, is celebrating 50 years. The previous year, the Macon Mall opened, which changed the face of downtown virtually overnight. Original owners, Sandy Taylor, Jewett Tucker, and Ralph Skipper, had quite the challenge ahead, but they would persevere as downtown began to shutter its windows. The Rookery became a community gathering place, ground zero for nightlife. Many local musicians would play its stage, and some famous ones too, like Widespread Panic in 87. In 98, local musicians came together at the Rookery to celebrate the life of Braxton Tate Bragg, and Bragg Jam was born. In 2009, in the middle of a recession, me, my wife Betsy, and our partner Chad Evans purchased the Rookery from longtime owner Jim Key. In hindsight, we were gambling on the Rookery to defy the odds once again. We freshened her up a bit, leaned into a more family-friendly atmosphere, rolled out a new menu, and before long, the Rookery took flight once again. Those early years were a magical time. The Rookery and downtown were in lockstep as the city center began to blossom. After several years, we got so busy that we were able to expand into the old Thorpe's building. Come check out the Thorpe's storefront where we've wrapped the windows with our story. Many people tell us they had their first date at the Rookery and share memories of gathering there with friends and family. Many of them have signed their names on the Rook's hallowed walls. We've been blessed with support from this community beyond our wildest dreams. It's all of you that came down to get an almond burger, some onion rings, or a Jimmy Carter shake that made it all possible. So from us to the entire community, thank you for making the Rookery what it is today. We hope you guys will come down and celebrate with us. It's been a pleasure to serve you, and we hope to see you again soon.
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I got one more brand new song for you.

The Wild Feathers Ain't Looking Only here on 100.9 The Creek. That featuring, of course, our hometown buddy, Ben Dumas. Originally from Macon, now they're in Nashville making music with the Wild Feathers. And maybe we can get them back down here sometime in the near future. Another band I would like to bring is this next group coming up. Now, we've had a member of this band playing Macon several times, Melissa Carper. But we've never had the full band of Sad Daddy. That's Brian Martin, Joe Sundell, Rebecca Patak, and then Melissa as well. And this is brand new music for New Music Monday. This one's called Bootlegger.

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sisters and the fathers, everybody walking this land. All you believers, pretenders, bona fide sinners, everybody walking this land. No matter your church, your faith, your sign, who's lying in your den, all seeing eyes in Jesus Christ. We're all living in a paradise with believers, pretenders, bona fide sinners, everybody walking this land. Lord, we pray.

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And that's going to do it for me, folks. Y'all don't touch that dial. 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So, yeah, hang with us in just a bit. You got 8 till 8 with Matt Lang. 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Start all over at 7 a.m. tomorrow on Creekside. Our ad-free music hour after that, followed by Lunch with Lane, Creekside Sports, and I'll be back tomorrow afternoon to help you shake off those work blues, and it'll be Tuesday, so what better way to do that than with Tuesday Blues Day. Extra blues throughout the show and a whole segment lined up at 5. I'm leaving you with the latest from Rhiannon Giddens. This one's Carolina Rain. Until next time, y'all stay safe and be kind.

0: Hey, y'all, this is Marcus King from the Marcus King Band. 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
1: Hi, this is Wes Griffith from the Moonhammer Group. This is a very special year for us because the Rookery, born July 1st, 1976, is celebrating 50 years. The previous year, the Macon Mall opened, which changed the face of downtown virtually overnight. Original owners, Sandy Taylor, Jewett Tucker, and Ralph Skipper, had quite the challenge ahead, but they would persevere as downtown began to shutter its windows. The Rookery became a community gathering place, ground zero for nightlife. Many local musicians would play its stage, and some famous ones too, like Widespread Panic in 87. In 98, local musicians came together at the Rookery to celebrate the life of Braxton Tate Bragg, and Bragg Jam was born. In 2009, in the middle of a recession, me, my wife Betsy, and our partner Chad Evans purchased the Rookery from longtime owner Jim Keith. In hindsight, we were gambling on the Rookery to defy the odds once again. We freshened her up a bit, leaned into a more family-friendly atmosphere, rolled out a new menu, and before long, the Rookery took flight once again. Those early years were a magical time. The Rookery and downtown were in lockstep as the city center began to blossom. After several years, we got so busy that we were able to expand into the old Thorpe's building. Come check out the Thorpe storefront where we've wrapped the windows with our story. Many people tell us they had their first date at the Rookery and share memories of gathering there with friends and family. Many of them have signed their names on the Rook's hallowed walls. We've been blessed with support from this community beyond our wildest dreams. It's all of you that came down to get an almond burger, some onion rings, or a Jimmy Carter shake that made it all possible. So from us to the entire community, thank you for making the Rookery what it is today. We hope you guys will come down and celebrate with us. It's been a pleasure to serve you, and we hope to see you again soon.
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